It's 97.5 KMOD, Tulsa's Rock Station. It is Battle back from vacation. Man, I missed you. I'm sure you probably didn't miss me. But you know what? Here's what'll help you. Say, oh yeah, I did miss you. Check. That's your keyword this hour. Check. Enter it online, KMOD.com. $1,000 could be coming your way.

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Now you do what they told ya. Now you do what they told ya. Now you do what they told ya.

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1: Hey, what's going on? It's Battle. 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
1: Hey, what's going on? It's battle. So it looks like Patriots quarterback Drake May is a tinfoil hat wearer. He says that he's a little skeptical about the moon landing. He said he took a conspiracy theories class in college, and apparently the homework followed him home. We did land on the moon. By the way, everybody knows somebody that you could sit next to at Thanksgiving because one innocent question turns into a documentary. You offer them potatoes, and then 40 minutes later, you're hearing about secret tunnels and how the earth is flat. Drake, May, please, just pass the gravy. Or, you know what? Pass the football.
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0: KMOD, Tulsa's Rock Station. All right, let's get into it. The talkback question of the day. Hey, it's Battle. If you want to be a part of the show, tap the talkback mic while you're listening on the iHeartRadio app. Question is, tell me about the weirdest coworker you've ever encountered. Like, we all have that one, right? James, what was that for you?
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0: 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All right, Jamie, tell me about the weirdest coworker you've ever encountered.
1: I had a coworker who would fall asleep on the desk and start drooling and snoring and stuff. And I would be like, hey, buddy, you have to get up or you have to leave. You have to go home. And he was like, no, I'm working. And he wouldn't even leave.
0: Yeah. I mean, I'm working. Yes, as the drool running down the side of your mouth. You know, that might be right up there with James and the person, his coworker, clipping their nails. If you want to be a part of the show, weirdest coworker you've ever encountered, what's happened? 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

0: 97.5 KMOD, Tulsa's Rock Station. Talkback question today. What is the weirdest coworker you've ever encountered? Vince, what happened, man?
1: A former coworker told me that he loved me, like just in the middle of a shift.
0: Okay.
1: While we were just trying to get through it, but just really dug in his feelings and told me, like, yeah, man, I love you so much.
0: You know, I had a coworker do that to me once. He told me he loved me while he rubbed my back. Very weird experience.
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1: Hey, what's going on? 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Was losing the route too much? 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

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It's Battle. 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

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It is Battle hanging out on your Monday night back from vacation. 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
1: 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She did apologize and says that she wants to find the guy and pay him back. Good for you. 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Festival tickets, parking, drinks, but apparently the hot dog was where the budget fell apart. Just pay the man.
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1: Hey, it's Battle, and there's an Ohio blogger that was convicted of telecommunications harassment after sending a state senator messages that included an explicit Shrek meme. The guy's now facing up to 6 months, but received a $200 fine plus court costs. Imagine explaining that expense at home. What's this charge? Well, things got weird in the swamp. Look, maybe sleep on that text before you hit send, especially if your legal defense involves explaining Shrek's private parts.
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1: Hey, what's going on? It's battle. So the South African pastor who, earlier rapture predictions didn't happen, now says that it is coming tomorrow. Yeah, and this is supposedly his final prediction. Tomorrow, you're predicting the rapture with the precision of the cable company. Some followers reportedly quit their jobs over his earlier warnings. Please keep your job. Like, if somebody's already been wrong about the end of the world, I'm not letting him talk me out of direct deposit and quitting my job.
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0: 97.5 KMOD, Tulsa's Rock Station. Hey, what's going on? It's Battle. Now, before you blame the dog for keeping you awake, a small study might have cleared his name. Researchers tracked people and their dogs at night, and humans more often move first when their activity was linked. So maybe you're the annoying roommate and not the dog. Snoring, rolling around, getting up to pee. Meanwhile, the dog's thinking, I can't live like this. He's not napping because he's lazy. He's recovering from a night with you.
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5: Let the bodies hit the floor. 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

Wrapping things up here on your Monday night. Appreciate you letting me hang out. 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We'll do it again tomorrow night at 7. Instagram, hit that follow button. Battle on air. Love you. 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

97.5 KMOD. What up? It's Thor. You're getting more chances to rock the bank. Your next shot at $1,000 happens this morning at 8 right here on

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1: 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This comes out of
2: Florida. What's happening?
1: A lot of weird people out there. So this gal, she's 51. She goes to the IHOP, probably wanting some Rudy Tooty Fresh and Fruity Pancakes. Anyhow, so this gal, a 26-year-old waitress named Allie Mae Wright, she's serving the woman. And I guess she had a thing for this 51-year-old woman, because she called her a sexy see you next Tuesday and then brought her a milkshake that the woman didn't even order. All right, a little weird, but fine. So after a little while, she comes back to this woman, calls her a sexy see you next Tuesday again, and then starts rubbing the woman on her back and on her arm and on the outside of her right chesticle, right? She even goes up and rests her head on the shoulder of this woman. Aw, how cute. Well, the woman ain't having it. The woman didn't even know the waitress, didn't never give her any permission at all whatsoever to even be touching her. So she calls police. Police come out. They question the woman. Of course, she admits to doing it. And they arrest her for battery. And she has to spend the night in the county jail.
2: I guess, in all honesty, I do expect that to happen at an IHOP.
1: Okay.
2: It feels like
1: maybe third shift IHOP?
2: Yeah.
1: Overnight, for sure. Yeah. Maybe not so much, first shift IHOPers. maybe.
0: Of the Big Man Morning Show continues next. 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
1: Time for fill in the blank news. I'm going to read part of a headline. You guys got to guess what the blank part should be. The first one, Barrett Jackson car auction bring in millions for blank. Barrett Jackson car auction brings in millions for blank.
2: A specific car?
3: That's kind of what I'm wondering. Or is it like a charity or something? Yeah. You got a lot of nice cars that pass through there, but is there a specific car? I've seen bits and pieces of it. And the only one that really stuck out was like a 67 Lincoln.
1: The first major car auction series of the year is in the rearview mirror. Barrett Jackson Scottsdale wrapped up Sunday in the Arizona desert. Two of the most expensive cars sold at this year's event were both auctioned off to benefit charities. Taking the title of most expensive item was a 2026 Chevrolet Corvette ZR1X Stars and Steel Limited Edition. It rolled off the auction block to the tune of $2.6 million going to the nonprofit Tunnel to Towers Foundation. Ford donated a brand new Mustang Dark Horse SC Track Pack Special Edition, which was auctioned off for $1.25 million. The proceeds going to Breakthrough T1D, formerly known as the Juvenile Diabetes Research Foundation. For those who know, Barrett Jackson Car Auction is, I think, the leading car auction in the country.
3: Yeah, that next to Meekum.
1: Plans are in the works to test blank subscriptions.
3: Subscriptions? Meaning it's a service that you're paying for, so streaming?
2: I mean, we already have those.
3: Yeah, but
2: NFL subscriptions.
3: Okay. Sports in general.
2: Yeah, like NBA.
3: Yeah.
2: Olympics.
1: Meta is testing the waters as it looks into whether you're so hooked on social media that you're willing to pay for it. The company tells TechCrunch they're testing an optional subscription model for Facebook, Instagram, and the WhatsApp. Meta says future subscriptions will unlock extra features like AI tools.
3: I'm good.
2: Pay us.
1: Blank is the most stolen item from hotel rooms.
2: Shampoo?
3: Right, those little tiny ass bottles. Why? That makes no sense. And it's not like it's good shampoo anyway. But I've taken towels. And when I was in Florida last year, I wanted to take the robe, but it wasn't fluffy enough, so I was like, I'm good.
2: Oh. Pillows?
3: Ooh, I know. That's ballsy to take a pillow.
2: Yeah, and weird.
3: Is it really weird?
2: Yeah.
3: Why is it weird?
2: Because so many people have used them.
1: So with the towels.
2: That is true.
3: They all get washed.
2: And the robe.
1: What is the most desirable thing from a hotel room that you'd want to steal and make your own? A new survey of 1,000 hotel guests found that 90% of those who responded can't seem to resist the magnetic allure of free towels. The next most attractive theft is a bathrobe at 66%, followed by hangers, toiletries, and blankets. I've taken towels, not full-size towels. I always think they're hand towels. Uh-huh. Are the perfect yard work towels.
3: Yeah.
1: Workout towels. They're the perfect size. Mm-hmm. Yeah. I don't care what I do with them.
3: Right.
1: Do you have something you take a lot from restaurants or hotels?
2: Hotels, yes. I will take the bars of soap. Or when
3: it's not good soap.
1: It is.
2: Sometimes it is.
1: It's a mall.
2: Yeah, sometimes it is. Or if they have the, a lot of times now they put in makeup remover cloths, disposable ones.
1: Oh, like reusable ones, right?
2: Yeah.
1: The ones that you can, that look like a felt or whatever.
2: Yeah.
1: Gimby? Hotels or restaurants?
3: Not restaurants. Because those are two separate things, hotels and restaurants.
1: Yes, clearly, they are.
3: But you get, you're not going to go and steal the towels. But, like, if there's a certain, like, type of, like, glass that they give me.
1: Pine glass.
3: Yeah, I'm like, that's cool. Hey, put this in your purse, you know. Never the napkins or the silverware or plates or anything like that. I have stolen carafes from restaurants, you know, the teeny tiny little bowls that are great for dip, you know.
1: Sure. Ramekins.
3: Ramekins, that's what it is. The crafts, what you put the mimosas in, right?
1: Yeah.
3: I'm getting my dishwares mixed up. Other than that, from hotels, it's going to be towels. If anything, it's going to be full-size towels. I don't mind. They're usually pretty soft and flippy.
1: I'm a habitual pizza spatula taker.
3: Mm. Okay.
1: Especially if they bring me the box. It'll all go in the box.
3: They never knew.
2: I have taken...
1: I'm sure they know.
2: Crab legs cracker. The cracker.
1: Sure.
2: From a restaurant before.
1: Because you eat a lot of crab legs at home. You're like,
2: we used to, yeah.
3: Yeah, in our reading room.
2: In our when Kevin and I, before kids, that was one of our fun date nights. We would go and buy munch crab legs and just... rent from Blockbuster.
1: 13 years ago, right on.
2: Yes. 15 years ago.
1: Manatees, sea turtles, iguanas, stressed by blank. Manatees, sea turtles, iguanas, stressed by blank.
3: It's got to be the cold weather, man. Those are tropical animals. They do not like the cold weather.
2: There you go.
3: I mean, it is. It's that time in Florida where the lizards are falling from the skies. I didn't think it would have an effect on the manatees, but I guess that makes sense.
2: You see temperature.
3: The sea cows, the cows of the sea.
2: Cold temps.
3: Yeah, it's got to be.
1: Yeah, of course it's cold temps. Wildlife in Florida could be especially impacted by this week's cold snap. The bitter cold temperatures could put extra stress on manatees, sea turtles, and iguanas. Florida wildlife officials say turtles can become cold stunned and appear lifeless when water temperatures drop. And iguanas may also freeze up and fall from trees. It's a real thing. Pretty hilarious to watch. Anyone who sees distressed wildlife is urged to call the hotline and avoid handling the animals.
3: I was going to say, I've never seen so many dead iguanas on the side of the road until I rode down to the Keys a couple of years ago. And they're everywhere, man.
1: Yeah.
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1: Man shoots, kills neighbor over music. Florida man is accused of shooting and killing his neighbor over some loud music, and the scene unfolded at an apartment complex on January 21st. Police say 32-year-old Michael, turn it down, Thrasher, confronted his neighbor about the noise, and the two started fighting. That's when he allegedly pulled out a gun and shot the man, who was identified as 38-year-old Arnold, I'll play whatever I want, Rapitolo. Now he's charged with first-degree murder, armed burglary for forcing his way into the man's apartment.
2: That seems a little backwards. The young man getting on to the old man about the
1: music. Hey, man, just trying to rock.
2: Yeah. Right. And they're very close in age. I wonder what kind of music was being played. That's probably what did it.
1: 100%.
2: If I have to listen to Pink Pony Club one more time.
1: Right. Or Zach Bryan or Usher or Justin Bieber or, like, who knows?
2: I'm tired of Frank Sinatra. Get it out.
1: If I have to hear Chopin one more time. Right. Sonata number three.
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0: 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Good morning, Lindsay.
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0: How about tickets to the Castle Muskogee? 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That's where you can get advice on something going on in your life. And we've got to tell the truth. Your chance to get to know the show better. 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Yeah. And Dirty Honey.
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0: 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A headline I didn't know I needed showed up yesterday, and that is, I don't even know how this happens to an adult of this age. And again, Selma Blair is somebody who's had not an easy life, right? She got super sick, almost died, gets better, and continues on with her life. But now she gets in trouble because she bit an airline attendant.
4: Well, we were taught as children, don't bite.
0: I feel yeah, that's pretty... at a different age, we were taught to bite.
4: In a different form, though.
0: By the way, she's 54.
4: God.
0: 54. And I don't know how you bite some. I don't understand how that happens.
4: How you get to the point of biting?
0: Yeah.
4: I could see it if you're already in a scuffle. You're in a fight and you're losing. Bite that sumbitch.
0: Okay.
4: Wherever, just to try to get the
0: like
4: upper.
0: A street fight, bar fight.
4: Yeah.
0: Okay.
4: Yeah, because we all know, no matter where the fight's at, unless it's sanctioned in a ring, there are no rules in a fight. Oh, it was a new clean fight. He threw dirt in my eyes. Mofo, this is a fight. I'm doing everything we can to survive on this one. So if I want to kick you in the nuts, I'm going to do it. I'm going to throw dirt in your eyes. I'm going to do it. If I have to bite you in the balls, I'm going to do it. You know what I mean?
0: She had multiple sclerosis, for those that don't know.
1: Yeah.
4: Oh, is that the excuse? Like, oh, sorry, my MS is acting up.
0: Well, we'll get to what the excuse is. And she has, she had a addiction problem, went to rehab. She apparently also at one point tried to kill herself. And now she's claiming, that her lawyer, I should say, is claiming that she missed her meds. I don't know if I'm buying it. Two things can be true. She could have missed her meds, but also she got into an altercation with two to the point where one of them had to go to the hospital.
4: Oh.
0: And then when she got detained by police, she also kicked and like didn't cooperate. Mm-hmm. I'm not saying alcohol, but I'm saying alcohol.
4: Right. Unless her psycho meds. Because it didn't really say, you didn't say what meds that she's on, right?
0: The lawyer said.
4: The lawyer didn't
0: her,
4: say.
0: Her meds.
4: Right, but yeah. He didn't say what kind or what they're for.
0: I don't think he means her magnesium supplement.
4: Oh, I understand. I understand. So they
0: the
4: are,
0: implication would be a psychosis type of medicine.
4: So maybe she needs those, and those are the ones that keep her at bay. And yeah, if she missed them, then I could see how an episode would happen. However, if you have episodes, you're that psychotic, right? You should never miss. You should have, especially somebody with their kind of notoriety, right? You should have a handler being like, hey, did you take your meds today?
1: Right. Or if she wasn't alone, whoever was with her, Maybe she had fallen asleep and then woken up because she's tried to open the plane door. That's what they were stopping her from doing when she went crazy mid-flight.
0: Plenty of people have done that.
1: Mm-hmm. Yeah.
0: Drunk.
4: Exactly. You open up the wrong door, think it's a bathroom, end up pissing in a closet.
0: Now, the claim is that she has a brain damage from her multiple sclerosis, which all that can be true.
4: Yeah.
0: Right? If she's that volatile, though, she should absolutely be traveling with somebody.
1: Yes.
4: Yeah.
0: She shouldn't be allowed to travel alone. Well, guess what? She ain't going to be flying anymore.
4: Oh, she's on a no-fly list now?
0: You assault a flight attendant?
1: Uh-huh. Yeah.
4: Well, I mean...
0: You will not be flying again.
4: I don't know. I don't know how that works out. I don't know if it's like, you know, when you get caught shoplifting from Walmart, you're banned for a year.
0: No, that's true.
4: that never really stops anybody.
0: But there's no black book to check.
4: Right.
0: But with flying, there is.
4: Right. Okay. All right, Mrs. Blair, we'll get you. Oh, hey, about that. Giant red flag here.
0: Yeah.
4: Okay.
0: I think she's done flying.
4: Well, that's she would have to
0: fly.
4: Her.
0: I don't even know if they'll let her fly private.
4: Hmm.
0: And if they do, they probably charge her more because she's a risk.
4: If you fly privately, though, you wouldn't have like the regular flight attendants. It would be somebody that would be hired on by this company, this private company, or not even have one at all. Do you really need a flight attendant?
0: Yes.
4: For what? Besides to give you your Crown and Coke.
0: Listen. Asshole.
4: I'm just saying.
0: When you have enough money to pay for a plane to take you somewhere so you don't have to be with the commoners, you sure as hell ain't getting up to get your own Coke.
1: Right.
4: No. However, if you're out there biting flight attendants, maybe you need to get your own Coke.
0: I think that because you don't typically own the plane, you have somebody who's responsible for cleaning it.
4: Okay.
0: Flushing the toilet, making sure there's toilet paper, and those things fall on... flight attendant in a lot of scenarios on a private plane. Sometimes the pilot takes care of all that ahead of time.
4: Mm-hmm.
0: But typically, and those people are represented by the flight attendants union.
4: Okay. Mm-hmm.
0: So, yeah.
4: So what I'm hearing you say is you really don't need one, but it's nice to have one.
0: Again, I think most commonly you do, because when you are somebody of the financial stature to afford a plane that costs a ridiculous amount of money to have and to maintain, you sure as hell aren't going to go, going to have to cut that flight attendant so I can save money and get my own Coca-Colas.
4: No, you are absolutely correct there when you have that kind of money. Couple of things there. Not every rich person who flies privately owns the jet that is flown on.
0: 100% true. It's a different company and it ain't your choice.
4: Right. And that's the case right there. It's like, okay, well, we've got Selma Blair here who needs to fly privately because they won't let her on commercial flights anymore because she bit a flight attendant. Now, here's the dildo, bro. We'll go ahead and hook you up. We'll get you where you need to go, but there won't be any extra help. You're not going to get any flight attendants. I think flight attendants are a luxury that we've gotten used to.
0: That's like saying maids like at a hotel are a luxury we've gotten used to.
4: Absolutely, because you can clean up after yourself.
0: No, people can't.
1: That's true.
0: No, people can. I've been to restaurants. No, people can.
4: Yeah, you can. It's just people who don't choose not to. Regardless,
0: you'd be just eliminating like two whole industries.
1: Yeah.
4: No, I'm not eliminating anybody. I'm just saying you could easily load people up onto the tube that is the airplane, and then the pilot and a co-pilot is all you really need.
0: I don't think people know how to get on a plane with flight attendants.
1: Right.
4: Oh, you're probably right, because we've gotten lazy. We've gotten used to it. You know? If you set the standard with, okay, well, we'll have Deborah here and her friend Tammy, and they're going to help you onto the flight and make sure you know everything. But if you never started that way, then you would never know any better. It's just get down. Do you have bus attendants? Let me use that argument. Do you have bus attendants for like Greyhound, City Bus, or whatever? I don't think you do. You got, just get on the bus. You've got the driver.
1: Yeah.
4: And that's it. So you really don't need anybody to help you in this public transportation.
0: Except,
4: mm-hmm.
0: One, $49 one way.
4: Okay.
0: Not really the price area to, you know, have anybody to help. Two, they ain't serving Coca-Colas.
1: True.
0: Three, the bus can just pull over.
4: Mm-hmm.
0: It's a little more difficult with planes. Right? Uh-huh. Ain't nobody need to help you disperse the raft as you drive over water.
4: Mm-hmm.
0: I'm just saying, there's a lot of reasons there's a flight attendant. It isn't always the Coca-Cola.
4: Yeah, you have a point there, but do you really need it? Yes, you can pull the plane over. Stop.

0: passenger without a flight attendant to tell him that.
1: Boom.
2: Oh, you
1: mic drop.
3: You can hear the commotion in the back.
0: Yeah, no, you can't. There's a closed door.
1: And they're wearing headphones. Yep. That to eliminate the sound because it's so loud in the cockpit.
2: Okay, fine. Let's do this then. We'll put
1: maybe
2: speakers,
1: they've gotten lazy.
2: Put speakers
1: with these headphones.
2: With technology today, they can have microphones, cabin microphones that go up into the cockpit and feed into the pilot and co-pilot's headphones and be like, hey, "Listen, this is getting a little rowdy back there. We're going to have to pull this plane over."
0: Great. So now they're going to have to add more money to our tickets to pay for this new technology.
2: Absolutely. Absolutely. Why not? You do it for legroom. You do it for an extra seat belt, fatty.
1: You have a choice. You don't do it for seat belts. You definitely do it for more legroom if you choose to do that.
2: But with the money that you're saving from not hiring flight attendants, that's where you can divert the funds to. Always a way.
1: No, there's not a way. But I do love that Gimpy, who grew up his whole life with adversity because the gods messed with him. He's like, no one should get convenience. Out of here.
2: Hey, if I got to deal with it, so do you, bitch. Come
1: God,
2: on.
1: You dealt with it, man. You should be like, I don't want anybody to have to go through inconvenience like I did.
2: No, you suck it up just like I did.
0: Yeah.
4: My life was hard. Yours should be, too.
1: I shouldn't have to check into a clean hotel room.
2: Whatever. They're already dirty anyway. They just put the sheets on the bed. Make it look better.
1: That's it.
2: Right. Yeah. Smells like Fabuloso. Must be clean. Meanwhile, why is my remote all sticky?
1: Why is it stuck to the wall, but there's no Velcro?
2: Right. Come on.
1: It's wild. Yo, to be 55, though, or 54, and be on an airplane and bite another human.
2: Yeah.
1: You got to reevaluate some things in your life.
2: Yeah.
0: And it didn't stop there. Bro, when she went to the hospital, she kicked a nurse in the chest.
1: Yeah.
0: She got out of her straps and kicked the ambulance. Like, I mean, she was...
1: She kicked the ambulance like Britney Spears kick?
0: Yeah. Like, she it says that she
1: like
0: repeatedly
1: attack?
0: Kicked a Port Authority police officer in the face, neck, and chest.
1: While she was being detained, yep.
0: Hauled away, yeah. She then kicked a registered nurse in the chest while she was being transported for more medical treatment.
1: So in the hospital.
0: Yeah. Yeah.
1: Yeah. She got to protect... The nurse wanted a protective order.
0: Yeah. Man.
2: As she should.
1: Yes, but what are the chances she's going to come across Selma Blair again?
0: Yeah.
2: You never know.
1: Like Selma Blair's going to go in. Here's what I hope. If it is a manic episode she is dealing with, hopefully it gets figured out and she doesn't want to take her own life.
2: For sure.
1: Because we also get the story of the kid that was on Breaking Bad who dies and he took his own life.
2: Yeah. Yeah, that sucks.
1: Yes. Yes, and there was a story of just the other day of another celebrity that took their own life. You're like, yeah, that sucks, man. All because, you know, probably because they got lazy.
0: Yeah.
1: And someone's been bringing their Cokes, and they're like, well, this ain't worth it.
2: They got to toughen people up, man. Back and get your own damn Coke.
1: Play in the dirt, man.
2: Right.
1: It's the only way your body gets acclimated.
2: Mm-hmm.
1: Not true.
2: Yeah, you're right. You can hang around the hospital wards and the sick people, and your body will beat off those germs just like any other one. Yeah.
1: Yeah, the Selma Blair headline is the headline I didn't know I needed.
0: Right.
1: Because you're like, huh. And you're like going about your day. Maybe you're 50. Maybe you're in your late 40s. And you're like, man, what a hard day. Life isn't going my way. And then you see 54-year-old Selma Blair getting a fight on an airplane, going from New York to L.A., biting a flight attendant. You could always go, I haven't bitten a flight attendant today.
2: Right? Yeah. I can't remember the last time I bit somebody in a non-sexual manner.
1: I was going to say. I don't know.
2: Yeah. I can't even think of like as a time as a child.
1: Oh, I'm sure I did.
2: I'm sure I did. But my memory's not bringing it up anywhere. Yeah. Mm. Yeah. It's always a sexual manner.
1: I've never done this, but I have seen it in a fight where someone will bite another person.
2: Mm-hmm.
1: in MMA.
2: Okay.
1: It's not good. They stop the fight. Like,
2: normally you're
1: not supposed to bite. It is a fight.
2: I seen that video of the security guard getting in a fight at a Quick Trip, right? It's Quick Trip security guard. I think this is like St. Louis or something. But he was in a fight with two women.
5: and

0: And boy, he was holding his own. At one point in time, this gal was holding herself up between two shelves and just jumping up and down, stomping on this guy. Well, he ends up getting up off the ground, getting his stuff together, and now he's trying to beat off these two women. And one of them grabs him and bites his ear right off. You could see the blood dripping. I was like, yeah, dang. Again, I guess, like I said earlier, like when we started, there are no rules in a street fight.
1: That's true. But if I'm fighting because you didn't put ketchup in my bag, I don't think I'm at some point I'm going to be like, the bite isn't worth it.
2: No. Right.
1: But if you're trying to take my life.
0: Yes.
1: Then, yeah, I'm definitely. Bite or I'm away. In a competition. I don't know. I just feel like you got to gauge those. Like, hey,
0: when's
1: it's just over
0: fight?
1: Ketchup. Mm-hmm. Hey, it's just over. I won't, you know, pay for my Takis.
2: Right.
1: Right. You got to gauge those a little bit. You said something there that was really interesting. And I could almost hear all the men go. Well, I'd hope he'd hold his own.
0: Okay, because he's going up against two women?
1: Yeah.
0: Two little hood rats?
1: Okay. There's a fantastic social media site of a guy who goes up to other men and goes, do you think you can beat a professional women's basketball player? And without doubt, on cue, almost all of them go, and the guy goes, really? Well, I happen to have one right here. You shouldn't need me to spoil this for you.
0: Mm-hmm.
1: They whoop their asses. Arm wrestling, sprinting, basketball, power lifting.
0: Yeah, I think if you put the word professional in front of anything, that kind of, you know, brings your dumbass down a notch or two.
1: Which was this guy's point that led me to the social media site. When you put the word professional in front of something, I'm like, I'm good.
0: Right?
2: Yeah.
1: I don't want to undermine what it takes to be a professional.
0: Mm.
1: Right? But the website is chef's kiss. Just been like,
2: yeah.
0: Well, yeah.
1: When the sprinter, he was like, of course I'll be. I run.
2: Where do they find these guys at? Just
1: yes.
0: Right.
2: Okay.
1: Let me point to any of them. They walk amongst us. People think they can be professional, much less a female professional.
2: Right.
1: Because they're women. Yeah, professional, man. No, thanks. The sprinter, like, she doesn't even puff at the end. These guys are like running like someone's chasing them. She's just beating them. One guy gets smoked so bad, he's like, yeah, I don't know what happened. I know what happened. You're not a runner.
0: No.
1: That's probably the most you've ever ran.
0: But you go ahead and believe you can beat him.
1: Yeah. Mm. Yeah. And you know there's some like, well, cheated.
2: Oh, jeez.
0: Right.
1: She got a head start or whatever BS you want to say.
0: Steroids.
2: Well, I don't have my running shoes on.
1: Right. The wind was in my face.
2: Yeah.
1: Yeah, that's what it was.
0: Mm-hmm.
1: That was the differential factor.
2: Yeah.
0: Forgot to shave all my body hair.
1: Somehow she wedged it.
2: Right. Well, I had to take a call.
1: All right. We got to take a break. We got tickets to the Castle Muskogee. We'll be back.
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0: Good morning. It's the Big Mad Morning Show, BMMS, and whatever you'd like to say to 82945. News quickies are stories that you may have missed in the news, but we cover them here. 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
2: Iowa woman charged for using stolen cards to rent bouncy houses. This happened in Iowa City, where a woman faces theft and credit card fraud charges after she used stolen card information to rent bouncy houses for two different parties. Chauncey Hill, who's 30, a special education assistant and mother of three, reportedly ordered the inflatable rentals for Father's Day and the 4th of July celebrations at a local park. Victims reported the fraud after the bouncy house owner suffered chargeback losses totaling about $1,300. She denied placing the orders, but investigators noted the phone numbers and emails that she used are numbers and accounts owned by her and ones that she oversees. Police believe the card numbers were purchased online or stolen virtually. She was released on a $6,000 bond with no arraignment date yet set.
0: Yeah, people who use stolen cards for stuff.
3: Yeah. Going to get you in trouble.
2: Big time.
3: Boy saved from bear attack by exploding phone. This comes out of Russia, where a 15-year-old boy was out in the woods, and he was being attacked by this bear, right? So the boy tries climbing up a tree to get away from the bear. Well, I don't know if you know this or not. Bears can climb trees.
2: Mm-hmm.
3: So the bear ends up grabbing the boy, dragging him out of the tree, right? So the kid's getting clawed and scratched and bitten and pawed at, and the bear bit the boy right in the ass. And the boy happened to have his cell phone in his back pocket at the time. Well, when the bear bit the boy in the ass, the phone exploded. That scared the bear away back into the woods. The boy was taken to a nearby hospital. He was found to have multiple injuries to his face, scalp, facial bones, and his neck.
0: But he survived.
2: Yeah,
3: but he survived.
2: Kidding.
0: That's wild, man.
3: Thanks to putting your phone in your back pocket.
2: Yeah. Did it say what kind of phone it was? Like if it was an Android or if it was an iPhone.
3: Would it make a difference?
2: I mean, yeah. Well, no, but it would be interesting to know, like, thank goodness.
3: It'd be good marketing for, Samsung.
2: Absolutely.
0: So you would like to know for reassurance of or concern.
2: Yeah.
3: Just keep whatever phone you have in your back pocket in case a bear wants to bite you in the ass.
2: I'm glad it blew up.
0: Pokemon champ calls for better hygiene after opponent's smell made him throw up.
3: That's just nasty.
0: Former champion says he had to leave a tournament because another player smelled so bad, it made him vomit. The man who won a regional championship in 2023 says he was competing at a tournament in Baltimore when the body odor from a nearby player became unbearable. He says the smell was so bad that he and his friends couldn't concentrate on their match. On their matches, and they eventually complained to a tournament judge. Yo, he stinks. Apparently, this isn't a new problem in competitive gaming, which feels like the most obvious statement I've ever said on the radio. Other players have shared similar stories. At one shop in Oregon, they actually stopped hosting tournaments because of hygiene issues. Some gamers are calling for official rules that would allow judges to disqualify players for smelling too bad.
3: Do you think that they do that on purpose? It's like a tactic?
0: Maybe.
3: Mm-hmm.
0: But I can't think of a sport or a competition I've been a part of where at some point during the competition I've interacted with the other side that stank.
3: Mm. Right. You expect it in some fields, wrestling, football. You know, there's some contact there. So you kind of expect that. At e-gaming, right? Or these Pokemon championships, you don't expect it. There's no contact there.
0: I'm surprised you're not taking people have gotten lazy stance.
2: Right.
0: Toughen them lazy. Up. Like, people stink.
2: Yes. Yeah. Yeah.
0: No, but people stink. Like, mm-hmm. That's just the way it is.
2: Yeah.
3: Yeah. You
0: Again,
3: absolutely right.
0: There is not a sporting interaction I've had where at some point I didn't interact with somebody who stank. That and maybe you're right. Like maybe it is because you expect that in those.
3: Yeah.
0: But every time I've interacted with those people, I'm like, man, wash your ass.
2: Uh-huh. Right?
0: So even though you're supposed to expect it, it still caught me off guard and definitely right. interfered with my ability to perform.
3: Right.
0: How bad does it have to be to make you vomit?
2: Oh, yeah.
3: Pretty bad.
2: There was a friend of Kevin's from high school that lived in California, and I was pregnant with Marcus at the time, and I was like 8 and a half, almost full. I was almost there to my due date.
0: You're very pregnant.
2: Very much so. And still, certain scents bothered me. And he was traveling from California to Indiana, and he decided, I'll stop by Oklahoma and visit you guys. And he smelled like straight up patchouli oil. He hadn't bathed in I don't know how long. And Kevin had to tell him, like, dude, you have to go take a shower because you're making my wife nauseous.
0: Ah, you were pregnant. That's different.
2: But even Kevin said, like, it's even bothering me. Like, he just smelled like dirt, earth, and sweat. Like, it was bad. Like, he asked him, too, like, how long has it been since you've showered? He was like, well, I've been on the road for a good 4 or 5 days.
0: Does patchouli oil stink? It has a distinct smell for
2: yeah,
0: sure, but I've always smelled it, thought of it as like a cover-up smell, not a, which is what, I guess, perfume
2: yeah.
0: or cologne is.
3: Mm-hmm, mm-hmm.
2: But it's not a good cover-up if you already smell bad.
0: Mm.
2: You're just putting okay on top of bad.
3: Well, I mean, that's kind of like using a Febreze spray in the bathroom after you take a crap.
2: Yeah.
3: It makes it smell a little bit better, but it still smells like crap.
2: Yeah. Yeah.
0: I'm just trying to figure out how bad a smell has to be that make you, like, you vomit.
3: Bro.
0: On a human being.
3: So, this was many, many, many, many, many, many, many years ago. About 14 to be exact when I first started here with you guys. And you wanted me to go talk to this homeless guy that was at the Hooker Hotel across the street, right? So, I go over there and I go to talk to this guy. And he smells so bad that I almost ralphed right there on him.
0: Wow.
3: Because he smelt of vomit and feces. And
2: yeah.
3: I said, okay, this is done. I'm out. I can't do this. It was that bad.
0: Yeah, that's got to be bad.
3: Yeah. Mm-hmm. Yeah, so I can imagine what these kids are dealing with.
0: I don't know if I've, besides vomit,
3: mm-hmm.
0: I don't know if I've ever had a smell that made me vomit.
3: I've had a few of them. Trash can.
0: Maybe you're just lazy and you need to toughen up.
3: Maybe so. Maybe you're absolutely right. You were going to burn that mofo into the ground.
0: Hey, I'm just saying. And anytime someone's dealing with adversity, maybe they're just being lazy.
3: You are absolutely right. Yeah, yeah. Maybe I should toughen up and take the trash out, or maybe just not talk to homeless people anymore.
2: Rotting carcass, rotting fish in a cooler.
3: It smells bad. Decaying animal.
0: No, it smells bad. Mm-hmm. You're right.
2: That one.
0: I've definitely dry heaved.
2: Yeah.
0: But I've never smelled anything and then just like vomited.
3: Right.
0: Mm. Vomit.
3: It has a very distinct smell and it'll make you want to. It triggers more barf.
0: Yeah. All right. We got to take a break. We got a 4-pack of tickets to the Haunted Castle in Muskogee. We'll be back.
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6: On the south side, to see that normal slowdown now on 75 northbound as you approach the construction zone at the Creek Turnpike. They get heavy around 121st Street. Add a few extra minutes now to your commute. I'm Dan Miles with a look at your Tulsa traffic.
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BMMS and whatever you'd like to say to 82945. 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

0: The Brewers successfully defended American Family Field after taking down the Dodgers 7-4 in Game 2 of the National League Championship Series. Milwaukee is now leading the best of seven series 2-0 and will visit L.A. for Game 3 tomorrow. In the American League, the Guardians rallied for a 7-3 victory over the Rays in Game 1 from Tropicana Field. Tampa Bay hopes to even the series at one apiece when it hosts Cleveland for Game 2 tonight at 7.
1: That was an awesome game. I watched part of it. It's cool to see them doing so well.
0: The Bills fought back to edge the Rams 37-34 in overtime on Monday Night Football from Inglewood. Greg Rizzo blocked LA's potential game-winning field goal, while Josh Allen marched his squad down the field to set up a 45-yarder to steal the win. Buffalo improves to 4-1. Matthew Stafford forced overtime with a touchdown drive in the dying seconds of regulation for LA, which slips to 2-3.
1: Listen to this. In overtime games, Patrick Mahomes is 10-2. Lamar Jackson is 5-4. Joe Burrow is 3-4-1. And Josh Allen is now 1-8 in overtime games. That was his first overtime win.
0: Wow.
2: Well, better one than none.
1: It's a crucial time. Like, great quarterbacks, I think, are built in overtime. And I'm not saying that as a homer. I'm saying that as... Think of Tom Brady.
2: Yeah.
1: Right? Think of Aaron Rodgers. Right? There are plenty of quarterbacks that have made names for themselves in overtime.
2: Right. I'm not saying that Josh Allen isn't a good player, right? Way better than I am. But is he really all the hype that everybody says he is? Because if you think about it, he would constantly be winning, going to finals, maybe winning Super Bowls, winning in overtime.
1: Right.
2: But it seems like, I mean, he's almost there, but just can't quite get over the hump of succdom.
1: If you measure a quarterback's success on whether they win a Super Bowl, then the answer is no.
2: Right. No.
1: If you measure a quarterback's success and their ability to perform in overtime or deliver a game in overtime, if you will, then no.
2: Right. But you put all those factors together, which is where I'm at.
1: Yeah,
2: you can measure their success by that. And it seems like he just kind of chokes a little bit right at the end.
1: He's in 15 playoff games. Mm-hmm. He's 8-7.
2: Okay.
1: But Dan Marino is considered the best quarterback of all time. No Super Bowl wins.
2: Right.
1: So how do you honor that? I love watching Josh Allen play. Mm-hmm. But I also know that he's going to fumble and he's going to push the... He's like a smarter Mateer.
2: Okay.
1: Right? Mateer is just constantly trying to be the guy.
2: Uh-huh.
1: And he makes bad decisions. Josh Allen also makes bad decisions, but backs it up a lot. He's got a crazy number of rushing touchdowns.
2: Mm-hmm. For sure. I'm not saying.
1: But that shouldn't be what a quarterback's big stat is.
2: Mm-hmm. Mm-hmm. You should be able to throw the ball and lead your team to victory.
1: You should be a threat on your legs for sure. And you should have rushing touchdowns. And this is just my opinion, rushing touchdowns. But I don't think you should be leading everybody.
2: Yeah. Right.
0: And that's your Balls of the Wall Sports. I'm Lindsay on 97.5 KMOD.
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0: All right, so a team of FBI profilers have ranked the 10 most realistic psychopaths in movies. Mm-hmm. And who's on the list isn't surprising. Who isn't on the list is what surprises me. So experts say roughly 1% of the population has psychopathic traits. I think that's a small number. I think it's higher than that. So that's roughly 1 out of 100 people, right? And being a psychopath doesn't automatically make someone violent or criminal.
2: Mm-hmm.
0: But we associate it that way, right?
2: Yeah.
0: Mm-hmm. A 2013 British documentary, Psychopath Night, had experts, including FBI profilers, evaluate realistic movie psychopaths. The number one choice on the list, Heath Ledger's The Joker.
2: Okay.
0: Not Hannibal Lecter, not Norman Bates.
2: Right, because anybody at one point in time can just snap, much like The Joker did.
0: I mean, he snapped and then didn't go back.
2: Right.
0: You can, Norman Bates, I think you can make an argument, is he was fixated on one thing,
2: mm-hmm.
0: right?
2: Yeah.
0: So if you had to spend 24 hours in a locked room with one movie villain, who are you choosing?
1: Ooh.
2: That's a good
0: one. And what's worse, someone who wants to kill you or someone who can convince you to trust them?
1: Right.
0: There's, I'm not typically someone who gets super psyched for documentaries,
2: mm-hmm. Mm-hmm.
0: but that documentary about the Elizabeth Smart, yeah, the girl from the blood thing, that the blood test thing, and she convinced all those people, and she talked like this for a while.
1: Oh.
0: That, I'm going to watch that documentary.
1: Yeah.
0: Her husband came out and talked about the documentary, and he hopes, he's worried about it coming out because he doesn't want, he's worried people are going to be sympathetic to her.
1: Mm. Oh.
0: And how she's such a trickster. And that's psychopathic traits, right?
1: Yeah.
0: Having, to me, I think it's actually more terrifying the being stuck around someone who can convince you to trust them.
2: Yeah.
0: That's incredibly dangerous. At least because you don't know it, right? You're not aware.
2: Right.
0: You're with a killer. You know.
2: Eh.
0: Right? You know they're a bad person.
1: Yeah.
0: You're with the Joker. You know they're not good people.
2: Hmm.
0: David Koresh is who I was just trying to think of. David Koresh is a good example. That guy was a psychopath.
2: Yeah, and he convinced a lot of people to hang out with him.
0: Yeah. Just watch the movie. Now, that's embellishment. I'm sure there are some people that are sympathetic towards him.
2: Mm-hmm.
0: But that's part of that mind control.
2: Right.
0: You cannot look at that individual and go, yes, marrying a bunch of women at the same, makes sense.
2: Right.
0: And you can't just go on his side because of his stance against the government.
2: Mm-hmm.
0: Two things can be true, right?
2: Right?
0: He can be a psychopath, and also his stance against the government was warranted.
2: Mm.
0: But he was not a good dude.
2: No. Or that, what was that, Jonestown guy?
0: Right?
1: Oh, yeah. He was the one that gave everyone the special cocktail, right?
0: Kool-Aid.
1: The Kool-Aid.
0: So what's your answer? What's worse, someone who wants to kill you or someone who can convince you to trust them?
1: Well, I think someone that wants to kill you would be worse, because I think you would go into knowing, like, don't trust anything that they say. You have to turn that off.
0: Gimpy?
2: That's a tough question because, like, I think honestly, I think being with somebody that's not like you know, the Joker, menacing, murderous like that. At least then you know what you're getting yourself into, right? If you get somebody who's like psychologically messing with you, I don't think you have a chance, really.
0: Somebody who can convince you to kill for them? Ooh.
2: Right, right.
0: That's scary.
2: And they're trying to befriend you, right? Trust me, da-da-da-da. And here you are, you're like, okay, well, it seems like a nice guy until they ask you to do something for them. So I think going with somebody who's more psychological is going to be worse.
0: The list had some really interesting ones on here and some that you would expect. We already mentioned Hannibal Lecter. Gordon Gekko is on here from the movie Wall Street. And why is he on here? Because he's got greed and charm and manipulation.
2: Mm-hmm.
0: He's the villain on that in that movie.
2: Right.
0: And he is a psychopath. Not in the same way that Norman Bates is. Not in the same way Hannibal Lecter is. Somebody else on this list? James Bond, the Sean Connery version.
2: Why? But he was an international spy.
0: He was. Killed without remorse and then would joke about it afterwards.
2: It's the joking part that does it, isn't it?
0: Yeah.
2: You got to lighten up the mood.
0: Timing is important. Right? Some other on this list that I was quite shocked by. Leon Kowalski from Blade Runner.
2: Okay.
0: Right. Alex from A Clockwork Orange. That makes sense.
2: Yeah, that's a weird-ass movie anyway.
0: Yeah. Kevin from the movie We Need to Talk About Kevin. I don't know if people are familiar with this movie. Tilda Swinton, John C. Reilly is in this movie. It is about a woman who's about to have a child with her husband. It doesn't agree with her. But what's worse is when she gives birth to a baby boy named Kevin, she can't seem to bond with him. And then when Kevin grows from a fussy, demanding toddler into a sociopath teen, she's forced to deal with the aftermath of what happened.
2: Mm. It's available on Tubi.
0: Heck yeah, it is. Do we even need... How about you start telling us when it isn't?
2: Right.
0: Because it seems to always be available on Tubi. The FBI identifies traits including charm, manipulation, pathological lying, inflated self-worth, and lack of empathy and remorse as traits for being a psychopath. Psychopathy isn't the same as being a murderer. Right. But we associate those two, that those two must walk hand in hand. Some people with these traits appear friendly, charming, and confident. Yeah. Mm. I'm usually the most leery of people that are super friendly, super charming, and super confident.
2: Well, what are you trying to hide?
0: Gimpy has said this phrase before. Ain't nobody that nice.
2: Right.
1: Mm-hmm.
0: You're masking something.
2: Mm-hmm.
0: The FBI has also studied how psychopathic traits can show up in corporate settings. Ho, ho!
2: Mm.
0: Don't I know it?
1: Yeah.
2: Right.
0: We're friends. Have a slice of pizza.
2: We're all family
0: here. We're family. Don't you care?
2: Mm-hmm.

0: goal and that's what you want to do. So sorry for you. You just happened to your collateral damage.
1: Yeah, it's a sorry, not sorry.
0: Mm-hmm.
2: I think that when you are trying to build something and you can you believe you're balancing it the other way. So, for example, hey, we got to destroy this school or we've got to go through this sacred burial ground, mm-hmm. but we need it to provide water for a village. So you can have empathy and go, this isn't okay. But I'm not saying it's right. I'm just saying that you have a logical thought process so you can have empathy, but also.
0: Okay.
2: Yeah, it's just my opinion. I'm not saying it's right.
0: Mm-hmm.
2: But I don't know if those necessarily have to happen. Can somebody be a terrible human being, but a great leader?
1: I don't think so.
2: Say more.
1: I haven't witnessed a terrible human being and a great leader.
0: Oh, you could just look at the political climate right now because our country's so divided just because there's one guy in the office. You know what I mean? Who's literally done nothing to anybody personally, but they hate his guts. They hate his guts silly reason.
2: I think you can... I don't think that's a fair analogy.
0: Okay.
2: Because there are definitely people that say he has hurt them.
0: Right. Okay.
2: Personally and privately, ones we know about, ones we don't.
0: Mm-hmm.
2: Right? And somebody under that much public scrutiny isn't a fair...
0: Right, right. I think you can. I think you, as a leader, especially, let's just go with a country or something to that effect, you have to make some tough decisions. You know what I mean? And some people are going to think that that was a terrible decision to make. You know, but you got to do what you got to do. It's like, you know, running over, you know, one person to save 100 people, whatever that scenario is you put up every now and again.
2: Yeah, there's some really great examples of being a fantastic leader, but an absolutely atrocious human being. Mm-hmm. Steve Jobs.
0: Right.
2: Right? Led a revolution.
1: Yeah.
2: In technology.
0: Mm-hmm.
2: Right? But not a good dude. Henry Ford. Massive anti-Semite.
0: Right.
2: But revolutionized technology. Again, industrial.
0: Mm-hmm.
2: Patton was a fantastic war leader. Right? But would openly slap soldiers right in the face and was very violent towards them.
0: Right.
2: So you can be a great leader, but an absolutely atrocious human being.
0: Right, right. Not everybody's Hitler.
1: Junior cheating on his wife.
2: I think I don't know if cheating can be put in the same thing as being an anti-Semite. Uh-huh. Right? Those are not two bad things equally. Morally, one is not okay. Sure. The other is not okay to violently hit people.
1: Right.
2: Or to, you know, want to burn people.
0: Right. This text says Adolf Hitler was a great leader, terrible person. Had millions follow him easily. No. A great leader would not have had his people, you know, commit these horrible acts.
2: Yeah.
0: You know what I mean?
2: A great leader is an intimidation. And he was a massive manipulator and intimidator.
0: I'll give you manipulator. A great salesperson.
2: Yeah,
0: should have stuck to selling cars.
2: And intimidator.
0: Mm-hmm.
2: Right? The other thing about this list that was really fascinating was the people that were left off of this.
0: Mm-hmm.
2: Right? The fact that we don't have Patrick Bateman on here in terms of psychopaths from American Psycho movie.
1: Uh-huh.
2: Right? Annie Wilkes.
1: Yeah.
2: From Misery. Mm-hmm. Mm-hmm. She was a psychopath, infatuated with the author.
0: Tied the guy up, smashed his legs with a sledgehammer.
2: Wouldn't let him leave.
0: Mm-hmm.
2: Anton Chigurh. From No Country for Old Men.
1: Yeah.
2: He was in no regard for, no empathy, absolute psychopath.
1: Yeah.
2: Psychopath. So, kill people in a blink and not think and just move along with this day.
0: Mm-hmm. So how come they're not on the list then?
2: The only reason I can give with Anton is that he had empathy because you saw him be caring towards kids.
0: Okay.
2: Because remember the scene where you think he's going to hurt those kids and he doesn't? That's the only thing I can think.
0: Steve Buscemi's character in Con Air. You were expecting him to hurt that child, but he never
2: Cyrus
0: did.
2: Cyrus the virus, man. Anyway, fascinating thought process of psychos. My wife gets really annoyed because I like watching the TV show Cops or House.
0: Mm-hmm.
2: And my reason to watch both those is equal. Learning about people and why they think and how they think and do what they do is incredibly fascinating to me. And we are led to believe that it's a blueprint on how to live life and how to be a person. It's not.
0: Mm.
2: It's incredibly complicated. And that one person thing that they do is...

0: equal across the board. No. Small little influences can change who you are as an individual. Anyway, so that's why I found this article incredibly fascinating of what makes somebody a psychopath in movies. We got to take a break. We'll be back.
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0: Good morning. 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Haunted Castle Muskogee. More at okcastle.com. It's Tuesday, so Sing Sing is the game. Current record is...
1: Well, I am leading with 12, and you and Lindsay are tied with 8.
0: Last week's winner?
1: That'd be you.
0: So Lindsay and Gimpy will be the clue givers. 833-460-KMOD. 833-460-KMOD. Call up, decide who's going to be giving clues. Whichever team gets the most right is winning those four-pack of tickets to the Haunted Castle in Muskogee. 833-460-KMOD. 833-460-KMOD. Good morning. You're on the air. What is your name?
2: Beth,
0: how are you today?
2: I'm good. How are you?
0: Good, Beth. Who do you want to give clues? Lindsay or Gimpy?
2: Oh, Gimpy, please.
0: Oh, yeah. Beth, 60 seconds are on the clock. Timer starts after the first clue. Here we go.
1: Beth... the king and queen are known as what?
2: Monarchy.
1: Okay, let's back this up a little bit. There's a baseball team called the Kansas City Blank.
2: Chiefs.
1: No.
2: Oh, I'm sorry. Royals.
1: Yes, there Royals. You go. This is a song that was done by the gal who dressed up in a meat costume. And when you play, like... Five card stud, Texas Hold'em. Those are
2: Poker Face.
1: There you go. Let's see here. This is a band, and I think the music video is when they ran around naked. I think early 2000s.
2: Blink 182.
1: Yes. And then if it's not large, what's the opposite of large?
2: Small, tiny.
1: You got the small part right. So it's not.
2: All the small things.
1: There you go.
2: All the small things.
1: There you go. This is James Hetfield's band, and Pinocchio is a what?
2: Metallic.
1: Yes.
2: So. Stop it. Stop it.
1: Yes. There you go. Okay. This is the. Okay. I'm good with that.
0: Time. 4 is what we got. Pretty good, Beth. Hang on the line, okay?
2: Okay. Thanks.
0: Good morning. You're on the air. What is your name? Good morning. You're on the air. What is your name? All right. Give that a second there. Good morning. You're on the air. What is your name?
3: Matt. Yes.
0: All right, Matt. You and Lindsay have 60 seconds. You got to beat 4. Are you ready?
3: Yeah.
0: Here we go.
4: Okay. This is on a dark desert highway. This is where you stay when you're on vacation. You rent a
3: beach?
4: You rent a blank room.
3: Hotel.
4: You got a hotel in what state?
3: Hotel California.
4: Yes. This is the theme song from Top Gun.
3: Samora. Drawing a blank.
4: Okay. He is the king of all of the soundtrack songs. Don't enter because it's scary. They have it's yellow tape. It's scary.
3: Caution,
4: yes, but also known as what? Stranger blank.
3: Danger.
1: Yeah, it's
3: into the danger zone.
0: Yeah, time is up. 1 is what you got. That is not enough, buddy. I'm so sorry. Thanks for playing. Congratulations, Beth. You got a 4-pack of tickets to the Castle of Muskogee.
2: Thank you.
0: Sweet. Duh. Hang on the line, okay? Good job. Gimpy, this is the one that she ended on. He ended up saying it, but go ahead.
1: Yeah. I mean, this, as it is not the actual theme, to the movie Top Gun. It is the most popular song from the movie Top Gun.
4: What's the
1: blank
4: theme?
1: Will Robinson, blank Will Robinson, if they know that old ass reference. Okay.
0: When you score a touchdown, you must enter the end blank.
1: Exactly. Exactly. And the actual theme song is some classical jive. I play it for you, but copyright and all.
0: Kenny Chesney, Kenny Loggins.
1: I changed that song a lot.
0: And Danger Zone. Lindsay?
4: Another one from the soundtrack king. Kevin Bacon movie. And with the theme song is the same title. They can't dance.
0: Yeah.
4: And if they do, they're in trouble.
0: A podiatrist is a doctor of the what?
4: Yeah, kids? The feet.
0: And a woman of blank morals.
4: Aha, loose.
1: Your mom.
0: Right. What's his name in that movie? Raven. Raven?
4: Raven, I think so.
0: Yeah. It was always so weird because I knew a girl named Raven. So I was like, that's weird. He has a girl's name. You don't think of Raven as a unisex name.
4: Yeah.
1: That is true.
0: Yellow, caution, red danger.
1: Mm-hmm. Are you talking about Kevin Bacon's character?
4: Yeah.
1: That is Wren.
0: Wren.
1: Wren, not Raven.
0: Ah.
4: It was a bird.
0: I feel like I get a pass on that.
1: You do get a pass on that one. I've only seen that movie maybe twice in my life.
0: Yeah.
1: Yeah, it's okay.
0: I don't disagree. It's not great, but it's not bad.
1: Right.
0: In terms of the 80s movies,
1: yeah.
0: I don't know if it makes top 10 for me.
1: No, I would 100% make it not my top 10. I'll put Short Circuit 2 in my top 10 before Footloose.
0: What? Okay, quickly. This is totally improv. Your top 80s movies.
1: Okay. Star Wars, duh.
0: 79.
1: Well, I mean, not all of them came out in 79, right?
0: Well, okay,
1: Empire Strikes Back.
0: Then you got to say, but then you got to say Empire Strikes Back, right?
1: Right.
4: Goonies. Top Gun. Ferris Bueller's Day Off.
1: Are you looking at the same list?
4: No, I'm not looking at any.
0: No, but I'm just saying that, like,
4: in my head.
0: People, I know we're saying that, and people are like, "Foot, really?
4: Dirty how about Dancing?
0: Yeah,
1: Breakfast Club.
0: How about Back to the Future?
1: Yeah."
0: Right? How about Big? How about E.T.?
4: Yeah.
0: How about American Graffiti? How about Top Gun?
4: Yeah.
1: Right.
0: The Outsiders for some of you purists. Rocky.
4: Yeah.
1: Right. Rambo.
0: Revenge of the Nerds.
1: Mm-hmm.
0: Yeah.
1: Nowhere Footloose.
4: Terminator.
0: Yeah, I don't even, does Footloose even make the top 50? Dude, 9 to 5.
4: Oh, yeah.
0: The Three Amigos.
4: Oh.
0: Indiana Jones, of course.
4: The Jerk.
0: Is The Jerk 80s?
4: I don't know. Is it 70s?
0: It might be 70s. Fly to the Navigator. Hell yeah. Weird Science.
4: Mm-hmm.
0: 16 Candles. Say Anything. Can't Buy Me Love.
4: Oh, yes.
0: Yeah, Footloose is definitely, it's probably in the top 50, I would say.
1: No, man. Because I just asked, where does Footloose rank in top 80s movies? That's it. Footloose is ranked number 100 on Screen Age Wasteland's list of 100 greatest 80s movies of all time.
0: Dude, Blues Brothers
1: is better than Footloose.
0: Caddyshack.
1: Better than Footloose.
0: Real Genius. License to Drive.
1: With the Coreys, right?
0: Yeah.
4: What about Ghostbusters? Is that 80s?
0: Yeah. Trading Places. Oh my gosh. Beverly Hills Cop. Coming to America. The non-Christmas movie Die Hard.
1: Right.
0: Risky Business. Fast Times at Ridgemont High is a way better high school movie.
1: Mm-hmm.
0: That's even a better genre. Top 10 high school 80s movies.
1: Okay. Yeah, you've got The Breakfast Club.
0: Back to the Future.
1: Right. Teen Wolf,
0: for sure. Heathers.
1: Right.
0: Fast Times at Ridgemont High.
1: Yeah.
0: The Lost Boys.
1: Yeah.
4: Ferris Bueller's Day Off.
0: Yes.
1: No Footloose.
4: Yeah.
1: So I think we're all agreeing that Footloose is a turd, right?
4: Yeah.
0: I just don't think it's one of the top. It's definitely, you cannot make that as a conversation of one of the top 80s movies.
1: No.
0: All right, we got to take a break. We'll be back. The Big Mad Morning Show returns.
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0: Good morning. It's the Big Mad Morning Show. BMMS and whatever you'd like to say to 82945. Let's go ahead and see what Gimpy has in his 4x4.
1: Well, Corbin, it says here that federal agents searched Ilhan Omar's house. The raid was reportedly in connection to an investigation into Omar's immigration paperwork. And she went to say that President Trump's targeted her for 10 years with what she called baseless lies and smear campaigns. This comes after Homeland Security Secretary Mark Wayne Mullen revealed that there was an ongoing investigation into Omar and claimed that she married her brother to bring him to the U.S. Moving forward, Trump defends his diesel deal with Russia. Last week, Trump announced that Russia would immediately release 300,000 tons of diesel to ease a global fuel shortage, with more shipments to follow. In a Truth Social post yesterday morning, he said that he made the right choice for the American people. The deal received backlash, with critics saying it gives Russian President Vladimir Putin a financial lifeline and undermines U.S. sanctions. Some Republicans argued that it could lower fuel prices and give Trump leverage over Moscow. What else we got here? Old Pope is to have some surgery happening. Pope Leo is undergoing a surgery today to remove an early stage growth from his lung. The 71-year-old pontiff made the announcement on Sunday during his prayer at St. Peter's Square. Leo said the doctor recently discovered a nodule in his lung and that it was detected at a very early stage. The Pope said the doctors believe it's best to intervene. So following their advice, he says he has to undergo surgery to have it removed.
0: I wanted to look this up because I was unsure. You have a 14% higher chance to have surgery after the age of 70.
1: Oh, okay.
0: How about that, though?
1: Just in general, or does it happen to be with just lung?
0: No, just in general, over the age of 70.
1: That makes sense.
2: Yep.
1: You're old. Lastly here, volunteers are needed to review HUD grant applications. Volunteers are needed to help review U.S. Department of Housing and Urban Development grant applications. The city of Tulsa is looking for 5 grant evaluators to review each application and help out the city of Tulsa HUD Community Development Committee. The review process is set to start in early November and will end on December 7th. If you're interested in volunteering, contact the Grants Administration at grantsadmin@cityoftulsa.org by Friday, October 30th.
0: I don't love that.
1: Why's that?
0: Because volunteers don't care. And right. I know, settle down, volunteers. I know you do.
1: Right.
0: But this feels a little like Jesus in the toast type of thing.
1: Right. You get somebody who comes across your grant application, you're like, screw Corbin, denied.
0: Thank you for using a very Corbin instead of Ahmed.
1: Right.

0: San Francisco 49ers linebacker Dre Greenlaw will miss the team's upcoming game due to a suspension. The NFL handed down a one-game ban for his headbutt of Seattle Seahawks linebacker Ernest Jones on Sunday. The incident happened during a scrum on Seattle's sideline, leading to Greenlaw's ejection from the game. The Niners will play the Washington Commanders in Week 6.
1: I don't agree with this at all.
2: You don't think he should have gotten?
1: No. Not suspended. Mm-mm. He was on the sidelines. It was pretty innocent. I wouldn't say it was a thing. Maybe it was. But then one of the other players from the bench got up in his face.
2: Right.
1: And he headbutted him. And then the guy was like, wait, I didn't do anything. Bitch, yes, you did.
2: Right.
0: He didn't have a helmet on.
2: Exactly. I think that's the whole hold up right there is because he had his helmet on.
1: Would have never been an issue if that player wouldn't have got up off 100%, the bench.
2: 100%.
1: He involved himself in that situation.
2: Mm-hmm. And how come he's not getting suspended?
1: Exactly. Mm-hmm. And they kept showing him, like, dabbing it. It wasn't even a thing.
2: Right, pussy.
0: That's your Balls of the Wall Sports. 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
2: 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Good luck.
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3: Well, good morning, Corbin. 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
1: 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We read an email on the air, and then you guys help give advice on what should happen. First email says, I'm in my second year of college, and I'm supposed to be picking a direction, and everyone keeps telling me, aim for jobs with six figures. But I'm watching people around me making $100,000 and still complaining about money. Still living with roommates, still skipping vacations, still stressed about car repairs. If that's what $100,000 looks like, I need someone to tell me what I'm actually supposed to be aiming for. Because I don't want to grind for a degree for 4 years and hit a number that used to mean something. Listener email from somebody who's looks like picking their degree, what they're going to focus on, and what type of pay should they be looking at? What should their job be and salary aim? And they're seeing people still struggle. That's the funny thing about struggle. People struggle. You see someone struggling doesn't necessarily mean they don't have money.
2: Right.
3: Right.
1: Right, because you can be struggling because you're disciplined with your money.
3: Mm-hmm. And this person says they have friends that make six figures, make $100,000, or are trying to.
1: I'm watching people around me making $100,000 and still complaining about money, still living with roommates, still skipping vacations, still stressed about car repairs.
3: Yeah. Yeah, that's a little thing that they call life. That's all that there is to it. You're going to have struggles in life, regardless. A lot of it's financial.
1: Well, and again, just because you see someone with a roommate doesn't mean they don't have enough money.
3: Right.
1: I always think about people that retire and they lived in a really decrepit home and didn't take care of the front. And then when they die, they donate like a gazillion dollars to an animal shelter.
3: They didn't spend their money renovating their house.
1: They were disciplined. They looked like they didn't have money.
3: Right.
1: Then there are people like my grandparents who lived on very low means because they didn't have money.
3: Right.
1: Right? They didn't need a lot of money, but they grew up in the Dust Bowl, so like they didn't need stuff.
3: Right.
1: So for them, they were already bountiful with land and a house. And
3: you got everything we need right here.
1: They were very happy.
3: Who needs that fancy car?
1: Yeah. But to aim for a job... What is the salary? Like, think about it this way. Then what's the salary you should aim for? Because people always do this, right? They're like, oh, I want to get a job because they think it's going to pay well.
3: Right.
1: Or they think that's the salary it's going to be. Now,
2: right.
1: For me, I got into radio. I didn't aim for a salary.
2: No.
3: You just wanted to do it. Just do it.
1: I just wanted to do it.
2: Mm-hmm.
1: But not everybody looks at jobs that way.
3: Right.
1: Not everybody looks at jobs because it's a passion. They look at it like, I just want to provide.
3: Mm-hmm. Yeah. And I get that. You want to make the most as humanly possible. Unfortunately, it doesn't always work that way. Because here's the thing, man. Just because you make $100,000, right, doesn't mean that you're going to be set. Because why? You're going to get that more expensive house. You're going to get that more expensive car. Because you think you have the money to make for it. When in all reality, you probably don't. Because all that stuff comes with upkeep.
1: Right.
3: Yeah.
1: It only feels good that first day.
3: Right.
2: Yeah.
1: Right? It's kind of, I've always done this with a car. When I buy a car, you know, some people, they buy a car and then they overprotect it and park far away and do all these things to make sure nothing happens to it. Mm. I don't know how long you do something like that. Maybe you do it in perpetuity, right?
2: Mm.
1: But I've always looked at it like, And the moment the front tire touches the street as I leave the dealership, it's over.
2: It's lost its value.
3: Absolutely.
1: I don't know about the lows and the value part, but definitely it's just a car.
3: Right. Anything could happen at that point in time. You roll buy that car, roll off the lot, get T-boned coming out of the parking lot. You know what I mean? Go to the liquor store because you want to celebrate the purchase of your new vehicle, right? Go home, have a few drinks. Somebody door dings you.
2: Yeah? Rock hits your windshield.
3: Rock hits your windshield. Kid jumps out in front of you. Whatever.
2: Oh, that got dark.
3: Covering all bases.
1: Might not damage your car. Anyway, I always kind of look at it from this standpoint. I never get mad when someone doesn't use their turn signal when we drive.
3: Okay.

0: in their second year of college, and they're supposed to be picking a career. And everyone keeps telling me, just aim for a six-figure job. But I'm watching people around me make $100,000, still complaining about money, still living with roommates, still skipping vacations, still stressed about car repairs. If that's what $100,000 looks like, I need someone to tell me what I'm actually supposed to be aiming for, because I don't want to grind for a degree for 4 years and hit a number that used to mean something. What do you think, Lindsay?
1: I mean, I really like the text that said, aim for something you're going to love to do. It sounds like they don't know what they want to do yet. And I don't know. I've heard a lot about tech school being the thing right now, because people need welders and AI can't do that.
2: Yet, right. You can program robots. Robots can program themselves how to weld.
1: Yeah, I think it's clear you have to get a job in something that you are going to enjoy. So figure that out first. Figure out what you're going to enjoy. And worry about the salary second.
0: Gimby.
2: Yeah. A little phrase that I like to use says, it'd be all right. Don't worry about it. You're putting too much stress on yourself, man. You're going to struggle regardless. It doesn't matter how much you make. You know, why stop at six figures? Why not go for a seven-figure salary, huh? Because you know why? The text said it the best. Mo money, mo problems. It sounds like a good idea. But here's the thing. You're going to be making $100,000. And then in a couple of years, you'll be like, I wish I had more money. I wish I had da-da-da-da-da-da-da. It'd be all right. Don't worry about it. Everything in your life is going to work out the way that it's supposed to. So finish your schooling, get a job, have a Coke, and shut the F up.
0: Rub some dirt on it. It's some crazy stat, like 52% of people, 55% of people, something like that, don't get a career in the field they graduate in.
2: Not a big call for underground basket weaving or underwater basket weaving.
0: So to waste money on that, I don't think there's a thing. And I remember when I went to school, you know what the big push was? Mm. Computer stuff.
1: Yeah. Mm.
0: You know what the number one sector being laid off is? Computer programming.
2: Yeah.
0: So to be focused on one career, I think, is a wild take. I have this mantra that we use in our family, and I'm a big believer in it, and that is do the best you can and the most you can. Everything else is out of your control. Some days your best you can, your most you can won't be very much, and that's fine. But you should still, every day, try to just do the best you can, the most you can. As Gimpy said, it's already been decided. You're just not aware of the story yet. So you might as well just focus on the things you can control, which is how hard you work and where you apply yourself. I was talking with maybe it was my wife, because I don't feel pressure my kids to go to college. I just don't. Mm-hmm. We were led to believe that when you were 24, 25, you were led to believe that if you did all these steps, everything would be right.
2: Right. Correct.
0: We know that's not true.
2: Mm-hmm.
0: So you believe you were right at 23, 25, and it sounds like that's what that person's in right now, mm-hmm. that they believe that they are going to do all these steps correctly and everything, they're going to get that $100,000 salary. They're not going to have money worries. Everything's going to be white picket fences and your ideally beautiful partner and a brand new sports car and vacations every summer and kids that have good grades and mind and listen and
2: right. And what happens when you've got that $100,000 six-figure salary and you got the big house, you got the nice cars, you've gotten married, you've had your kids, you're living this life that you thought was supposed to be the right thing, and then you get divorced and then you lose your big house, you lose your fancy car, you're giving away your six-figure salary because of child support, whatever the case is. Life.
0: Yeah.
2: Life gets in the way.
0: Life don't give an S.
1: Right.
0: Harambe. All right, we got to take a break. We'll be back.
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0: 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Time for another email. This one says, I had a run of about three years that was genuinely the best of my life. I had a great group of friends, the right job, felt like myself. Then slowly, quietly, all of it changed. People moved, coupled up, got busy. Nobody did anything wrong. It just ended the way good things end. And I spent the past two years trying to rebuild the exact same thing instead of just starting something new. When does a person stop trying to go back to a chapter that's already closed? Because I'm starting to think I've been rereading the same pages for the last 2 years. No word on if this person's in a softball league.
1: Like a little lesbian or...
0: As in beer league.
1: Nothing better to do with my life.
0: No, God. As in I'm going back to my high school days. Listen to email from somebody who's trying to relive some of the best years of their life, it sounds like. And that they are... want to know, like, when do you give up trying to put stuff back together like that? I was thinking about this the other day because I saw this email. And there was a time in my life where I had a group of friends and it was work, go out with them every night. It was awesome. And on the weekends, you're good. We went out more.
1: Right.
2: Yeah.
0: Which is a wild. Or, go to the, like during college football season, go to the bar at like 11 a.m. and stay all day.
1: Right.
0: And then maybe try to get up for the noon game on Sunday.
2: Sure.
0: And go to the bar. And some of the, we did Friendsgivings.
1: Right.
0: Right. We spent so much time together. We'd go to other, teach other's house and have dinners. And I was like, man, that was a good time. Mm-hmm. Not once have I tried to put it back together.
2: Mm. Because you grew up, got married, had children.
0: Right. I'm having a pretty good time right now.
2: Yeah.
1: Right. Just a different kind of good time.
0: Maybe a better time.
1: Right.
0: I had great memories, but it just made me think about that. Like, yeah, that was a good time. But when do you go, all right, I need to stop trying to put that together? When do you stop going, I need another fix of that good time?
1: Right. That's a good question. It's, I was gonna say, it's different for everybody.
0: Can you make good times happen?
1: Fabricate them? Yeah, I think so. I think you can. Let's just go with example of, you know, you throw a New Year's Eve party, right? Invite all your friends and family over. That's a good time. There could be something that happens in there that makes it a bad time.
0: That's what I'm saying is, like, you can do all the, you can do all the right, you can pick the best hotel, you can pick the best vacation destination, you can pick the best flight time, you can pick the best people to go with, you can save your money to go, you can pick all the right foods to eat. It'd still not be a good time.
1: Yeah. Home where you make it.
0: What?
2: He said home is where you make it.
1: You like to see homos naked. Yeah, I get it, man.
0: Oh. That's, yeah, I was like, yeah, that's not what he said.
1: She was right. It is exactly what I said. Home is where you make it, right? Everything is what you make it. If you make it good. Like if some, let's go back to this New Year's Eve party, right? You do everything right. You invite all your friends over and all the friends and family, and you're having drinks and you're having a good time and you're listening to great music, but some jack-off wants to get into a fight with somebody else. You could let that moment ruin the night. Or you can just say, it is what it is. I'm not going to let it ruin my time.
0: Did they punch me? Did they punch somebody I love?
1: Yeah.
0: Because then I don't know. It may have ruined the night. And then breaks their nose and we got to go to the hospital. I'm not going to be the guy in the waiting room going, hey, man, that was a good time, huh?
1: I mean, it changes things a little bit. But you have a story now that you'll tell forever.
0: Somebody texted in and said, dude, this is called growing under. Then they texted in and said, up.
1: How does one grow under?
0: Well, I can point to a couple people you and I both know. Another text. You answered your own question. The chapter is closed. If you spend too much time on the past, you will lose out on the present.
1: Well, that's very insightful, young man.
0: Glad to see your kids still doing well. I understand the whole friend thing. Me and my wife have one couple that we hang out with sometimes, but they're always the one wanting us to come over and drink beer. Myself, I'm fine just hanging out at home with my wife.
1: And there ain't nothing wrong with that either.
0: If that's your playbill, man, that's your playbill.
1: Mm-hmm.
0: Nothing wrong with that. Nothing wrong with enjoying your mortgage.
1: Right. Paying up for it.
0: The idea of going out and getting dressed.
1: Right.
0: Turning the key in the car. cars used to come with an actual key. You put an ignition in.
2: Oh, yeah.
0: Yeah. This text is like, you always say, Corbin, if you want something a certain way, then make it happen. If you want to relive that chapter, then mimic it with other individuals who also want that lifestyle. Find the joy and replicate it. Hey, yeah, but can you not do that? Because my friend, my friends used to like cheese pizza.
1: Right.
0: You like pepperoni and sausage.
1: Right. Ooh. And the funny thing about that is, like, you may try to replicate it. You may try to go back and do it again. But sometimes you do that and it's like, it's kind of like visiting your old hometown or something like that. You know, you had all these great memories there and you go back and you're like, it just isn't what it used to be. It's not the same as it used to be. So it's not as fun anymore.
0: Listener email from a guy who's trying to, he misses the good old days. He wants to keep the good old days going. Relive that high school game. And he wants to know when's enough. This text says, sounds like you're not happy with your life, so you're trying to go back to a time you used to be happy. I think we do that, right? That's why you go back to the same vacation spot.
1: Right.
0: Because it was fun and it was happy, so you want to try and do that again.
1: Mm-hmm.
0: Man, we tried to go to the same vacation place every year. And the last time we went one time, we're like, we can't go here. We got to go somewhere else. We went somewhere else, and we're like, well, this wasn't awesome.
1: Mm-hmm.
2: Yeah.
0: We need to go back to the other place. We went back, and they're like, why'd we do this? We need to go to a different place.
1: Uh-huh.
0: It's kind of like at a restaurant, right, where you always get the chimichanga because it's what you like.
2: Mm-hmm.
0: You're absolutely like, well, I can't get the taquito. What if I don't like it?
1: Well, let me tell you something there.
0: Careful, chimichanga.
1: No, there's a good reason. Okay, and I think I posted this video not that long ago when it happened. I always go to Mexican restaurants. I always get the chimichanga. And I says to myself, and I says to my old lady, I says, I should try something different. I always get the chimichanga. Let's live a little, right? So I did. I got the birria tacos. These were not birria tacos. They were not. I was so disappointed. And that's when I said, God damn it, I'm just sticking with the chimichanga. Because it works.
0: And then
1: works.
0: In a year, he'll say the same sentence.
1: It works. It's what I like. Anytime you stray away, it doesn't always work out the way you want it to.
0: Stack says, reasonable answer. Time changes everything and is so far undefeated. Change happens. Embrace the change. Life is what you make of it. Nuclear answer. Can you go back? Hell yeah. Find yourself a barely legal hottie and hang with her crowd. You'll be the guy with a boat that everyone parties with on the weekends in no time.
1: And then when she says, I wanted to go to the club, you're like, can we just take a nap?
0: Oh my gosh.
2: Right.
0: This is the best text. Try happy hour at Applebee's. For those that don't know the movie reference, that is... it might be one of Owen Wilson's best movies.
1: Oh, yeah?
0: And it's called Hall Pass. And in the movie, him and his friends want to relive the younger days. They are now suburban dads, dad, all that stuff.
1: Mm-hmm.
0: And one of their good friends is the boat guy, if you will. And they're like, wow, that looks awesome.
2: Yeah.
0: And then they see their life ain't that great,
1: mm-hmm.
0: right? And they go to Applebee's on their first night of the hall pass they've convinced their wives to have.
1: Woo.
0: And they get so full and drunk, I think, that they're like, whoa, I'm going to call it a night.
1: It's like 9 o'clock.
0: Man, that movie's so good.
1: Mm.
0: Irony of the movie, the wives end up cheating. Mm.
1: Yeah.
0: All right, listener email from a guy who said it's been about 3 years. That was generally the best of his life. Great group of friends. Right job. Felt like myself. Then slowly, quietly, all of it changed. People moved. Couple got busy. Nobody did anything wrong. It just ended the way good things end. And I've spent 2 years trying to rebuild the exact same thing instead of just starting somewhere new. When does a person stop trying to go back to a chapter that's already closed? Lindsay.
2: I think it's already, it has closed. So just stop and move on. They have. It almost does sound like maybe something did happen and he's not over it, or he hasn't made amends. It sounds like they've all moved on. If he's been trying and nothing's happening. So yeah, it is. It's time for you to move on as well. Find some new friends and do you that way. Just they've moved on. You'll find new friends. Life does move on. I think there's a text in here that says start a family, raise kids, then find friends in that era. Life will work out for you. Someone said they have a new group that is closer now than the old group. So that might happen for you as well. But life does move on.
0: Gimby.
1: You really don't have to have friends, to be honest with you. But Lindsay's absolutely 100% right. Life has changed. It's going to change. It's going to constantly change. You know, and you just got to find things that make you happy and things that you enjoy doing. And if that includes other people, then fine. Fantastic. I've recently discovered that, well, like within the last, I don't know, 10 years or maybe less than that, I'd even say probably five or so, that like the smaller your circle is, the better off you kind of are. You know what I mean? And by circle, I mean your friend's circle, you know, your family circle, whatever. Some people, and I've always wanted this huge, giant, massive circle, you know what I mean? And I realize that you don't need all that. And when your circle gets smaller, it actually gets better because there's less BS that you have to deal with. And then, you know, you're trying to relive these times that you used to have. Other times will come up. Other better, cooler, more fun. You'll look back in about 30 years from now and be like, oh man, I wish I was doing that again. When right now you're looking back 20 years ago, wishing I was doing that again. So why not? Why dwell on the past? Much like the insightful little young man here that texted in, you know, those times are gone. Move on with your life. Don't live in the past, bro, because you're doing nothing at all whatsoever but just wasting the time that you have. Right now, you could die tomorrow and be like, damn, I wish I would have done X, Y, Z, but instead you were too busy focusing on what your life used to be.
0: I heard this phrase, and it's perfect for this. Everything's a rental. Mm. Your partner, your job, your house, the state of your marriage, the sex life with your partner. We, as humans, are flawed because we clutch onto things too tightly. Mm. Instead of being open for the next adventure, right? If you're an anxious person because you can't order anything other than chimichangas,
1: hey.
0: Look at it as doing those things instead of, will it be good? Look at them as fun. I'm going to order the taquitos. That'll be fun. It won't. Taquitos are trash. They are.
1: But you won't know.
0: They're LARPing as a Mexican item.
1: You won't know unless you try.
0: I'm just saying that, like, look at the idea of taking a different way home as fun. Look at the idea of, hey, yes, let's stay at a new resort or a new trip destination as fun. Look at the idea of starting a new job as fun, because ain't nobody care what your plan is. Mm-hmm. That spot you have on the road that you think you need to protect, you'll only have it for a second. Because someone else is driving behind you and going to have that spot. We just clutch onto things too much. It's like that phrase, dosage is the poison, right? When you clutch onto something too tightly, that's too much. You'll suffocate it out.
1: Right.
0: Right? When you clutch onto things tightly, you suffocate. That's the problem with addicts and enablers.
1: Yeah, but if I don't hold on tight enough, it'll run away.
0: Yep, that's true. It's gonna. That means it's not for you. Okay. When something runs away, it doesn't want to be with you. Isn't that a weird thing we do? Is we're like, no, I got, don't leave me.
1: Mm-hmm.
0: No, don't go to the bar. No, don't go golf. No, don't go clubbing with the girls. If they want to be with you, they will be with you. Also, just because they go do those things doesn't mean they don't want to be with you.
1: Right.
0: It's wild how people hold on to things. Guilty.
1: All of us are, 100%.
0: All right, we got to take a break. You can always email us, show@kmod.com.
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Good morning. It's the Big Mad Morning Show. BMMS and whatever you'd like to say to 82945. Let's go ahead and see what Lindsay has for Balls to the Wall Sports.

0: Green Bay Packers edge rusher Micah Parsons won't be back to face his former team this week. ESPN reports that Parsons won't be activated from the physically unable to perform list in time to play against the Dallas Cowboys on Sunday. He's not been able to practice or play this season as he ramps up from a torn ACL, but the team is hopeful he'll return later on this month. And the Packers will play the rest of the season without another key defensive player. Multiple sources report tests confirm that defensive tackle Javon Hargrave suffered a torn Achilles during Sunday's win over the Bears. The Pack lost linebacker Edgerrin Cooper to the same injury last week. Green Bay is going to host Dallas in week 6.
1: How about that guy punching the Bills player punching the Rams player last night?
2: Okay.
1: At the end of the game. Punched him straight in the face.
2: Well, did he deserve it?
1: I don't think so.
2: Okay.
1: It's just weird to watch it get spicy after.
0: Yeah.
1: Right?
2: Yeah, you kind of expect it during the game, maybe beforehand.
1: Well, I mean, he's just standing there, like helmet off, and they have an exchange, and then he just punches him right in the, you're like, whoa. What could possibly
0: have been said?
1: What? I don't care if he said your mom's a whore. Like,
0: right.
1: What? The game is, it's football.
2: Right. Oh, man, this is life.
1: It ain't your honor. Funny thing about those moments, right, is you think you're like, no one's going to disrespect me. Well, guess what? Now that's all you're known for.
2: Right.
1: You just erased any accomplishments you had in that game.
0: Yeah.
1: And now you're that guy. And you're probably going to get fined and probably suspended.
0: For sure.
1: Outside of gameplay, you're punching somebody in the mouth.
0: Do you think that they should, when something like that, when an altercation happens like that, do you think that they should, and I don't know, maybe they already do pregame, like give them a drug test, like for roids or something? Because it looks like when you do something like that, like you think, oh, God, he must be roided up.
1: No.
0: To have an outburst.
1: No, I don't know why some people do this. Just because you see another man hit another man doesn't mean he's on roids.
2: That means he's a bitch and he can't control his temper.
0: Right.
1: Exactly. That's all that is. That is human beings and their inability to control their emotions. It isn't roids. To answer your question, they are tested for chemicals in their body on a regular basis.
0: Okay.
1: That doesn't mean they aren't cheating the system.
2: Right.
0: Yeah.
1: He's just somebody who couldn't control his emotion for whatever reason and punched a guy, and it's going to cost him money.
0: Yeah.
1: And he probably, the other guy could charge him with assault.
2: Right. Well, maybe this will teach him a lesson.
1: Because it's outside the game.
0: Mm-hmm.
1: Can you imagine? And you get rid
0: of so dumb. And that's your Balls of the Wall Sports. I'm Lindsay on 97.5 KMOD.
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1: Reluctantly crouched at the starting line. 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The green light flashes, the flags go up, churning

0: 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Good morning, Lindsay.
1: Good morning, Corbin. Happy 31st birthday to porn star Paisley Porter. See this Southern California girl in By Any Means Necessary, Mouth Huggers, and Dad Keeps Yoinking My Dates. 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
2: Well, good morning, Corbin. I want you to make your plans to join me this Saturday for Round the Corner Bar and Grill's first ever Veterans Toy Run. All the proceeds are going to go to locally deployed families. That toy run starts at Carousel Lounge at 47th Domingo. We'll ride all over the place and then land finally at Round the Corner Bar and Grill. You get all the details on their Facebook page.
0: All right, let's go ahead and do To Tell the Truth.
3: Time to tell the truth. This is your opportunity to ask anything you want. Just remember, keep it clean. No bodily fluids, nothing sexual, and don't forget, we can and will pass on a question. Let's open up the phone lines. Here's Corbin and the gang with all the truth you're going to need.
0: All right. Ask you a question you want, get to know the show better. I don't know if you guys saw or saw the news of the guy who fell out of the roller coaster.
1: Oh, my gosh.
0: In Georgia. There is a photo. I'm sending it to you now. You know when you go on a roller coaster, and then when you get out of the roller coaster, they have the little picture kiosk thing?
1: Yeah,
0: that's where he fell out right there.
2: Oh, what a hell.
0: And so they literally, if this is real, I am not convinced it's real. It's just what I have found. And this person does look like they may have been a little girthy and they didn't get the bar ka-chunked in. But then again, I don't know if I buy this because I don't see anybody with shoulder straps. So I don't know if it was just a lap bar scenario only.
2: That's what it looks like to me.
1: Mm-hmm.
2: And his whole ass is hanging out.
0: Yeah, he's flipping out of the the seat.
2: Yeah.
0: If that's real.
2: Yeah. I heard stories this morning of he hit a few times. People got blood on them, on their face and on their clothes. And I was like, what? That's not exactly how I wanted to wake up this morning.
0: So the question I have for To Tell the Truth, to get to know you better, is do things like this carry enough weight where you go, nope, not going to do that anymore?
1: No.
0: Why?
1: I love roller coasters.
0: Do you like breathing more?
1: Yes, I do.
0: Oh, okay. Just asking. Why?
1: I assume there's going to be an investigation.
0: Yes, but why does it not carry enough weight? Why will you still be okay with it?
1: Because accidents happen, and there'll be an investigation, and then you when we find out the facts of why it happened, if we find out his buckle was not closed or, you know, something caused it, and the problem will then be fixed. Roller coasters are inspected all of the time.
0: Knock on wood.
1: Right. So when they're safe, and I've never had an incident on a roller coaster myself.
0: So it need to happen to you.
1: Right.
0: Okay. Gimpy.
2: No, not at all. Planes crash all the time.
0: They don't crash all the time.
2: Planes crash all the time. people have accidents, skydiving accidents, motorcycle accidents. S happens. That's all that there is to it. And I'm not going to let, I've wrecked my bike several times. I still get on and ride every day. You know what I mean? So I'm not going to let something like that let me live in fear for the rest of my life. I'm good. It's my time. It's my time.
0: Yeah, I like roller coasters. They are fun. But the last time I rode one, I almost passed out on it, and I can't explain why.
2: Mm.
0: And so I was like, and not a crazy one, by the way.
2: That little dragon one at the fair.
1: Yeah.
0: Barely half a G. But I, at that point, I was like, I'm not going to do this anymore. It's just not worth it.
2: Mm-hmm.
0: And I always think of these type of things as that joke about the guy who the rains are rising and it's flooding and he's on his front porch, and they come by and say, "Hey, do you want, you ready to go?" And he's like, "No, God will save me." Mm. And it goes on and on and on in different tiers. And then he's on the very peak of the roof, and the helicopter comes and goes, "Come on, come on, it's time to go." And he's like, "No, God will save me." And the floods keep coming. He drowns and he dies and he goes to pearly gates. And he's like, "God, why didn't you save me?" He's like, "What are you talking about? I sent a police car and helicopter and all these things. How did you not see the signs?"
1: Yeah.
0: And so I kind of just treated it that way for me. And accidents happen. That's true. But I also see it as why tempt fate? Because it was safe up until that moment.
2: Right.
0: They were doing inspections up until that moment.
2: Very well still could be.
0: Yeah.
2: You know, we just don't know the whole scope of the story, so.
0: Yeah. I liked learning how to fly a pit plane. I liked doing that. But I also had a couple moments that were a little too crazy for me, and I went, this just isn't worth it. Mm-hmm. I'm not going to a resort.
2: Right.
0: I'm not going to experience something. It isn't for me. That doesn't mean it isn't for everyone. Mm-hmm. But it is a wild video, for sure. To tell the truth, why have you guys not been live the last couple of Fridays? Well, that's a great question. We were not live last Friday. We were live the Friday before.
2: Yeah.
0: Thing is, the company didn't want to pay me more, so they gave me more vacation days, and I need to take them before the end of the year.
2: Right, because it's not like you can cash them out. Boy, that would be nice.
0: Oof. Oof. you're driving alone at night. It's cool. The windows are down, and the highway is deserted. What song are you playing?
2: Hmm. Oh, that's a fun one.
1: Wow. Probably some... it's nighttime. Is it? If it's really late at night, it's going to have to be something that's going to keep me awake. Because if it's super duper late, I might be really tired. If it's been like a long road trip. So maybe some gangster rap keeping me awake.
0: Okay.
1: Yeah, honestly. Or maybe not even gangster rap. Maybe just some like Eminem. Or some...
2: You're saying Eminem isn't gangster?
1: I mean, it is.
0: Oh, he's not gangster. That's not gangster.
1: Yeah. Or maybe some good country. Some country, if it's a nice, cool, windows down. Yeah.
0: Gimpy.
2: There's one particular song I love riding to and driving to, and it's Dead Man's Hand from Moonshine Bandits. I'm cranking that sumbitch up. I'm letting it roll through the desert.
0: Mine's going to be, because I'm on a Stephen Wilson Jr. kick, Gary.
2: Not a lot of guys named Gary these days.
0: Nope. Or Deb, apparently.
2: Right.
0: to tell the truth... Which game show would you want to participate in or appear on?
1: Beat Shazam or Wheel of Fortune.
0: Or pick two.
1: Yeah.
0: Gimpy.
2: There's a lot of them. I'm going to go with Let's Make a Deal because I like the costumes.
1: Okay.
2: And Wayne Brady.
0: 99 to beat.
2: Okay.
0: The games are pretty simple.
2: Mm.
0: You just have to not finish last.
1: Okay.
2: Seems easy enough.
0: Yeah.
2: The Squid Games.
0: Oh. You don't have to finish. You don't want to finish last.
1: That's true.
0: It's an interesting text here. What's something that was better 20 years ago?
1: Heck. I don't know. Everything has improved so much. Maybe when we family meals 20 years ago, when we actually had them, when everyone sat down at the dinner table together, made time for one another.
2: Don't you still do that? I thought you said that
1: sometimes,
2: you guys sit down and eat at the dinner table
1: we do.
2: Every day.
1: No, not every day. But we do. But it's not every day.
0: Gimpy.
2: It's the cost of living.
1: Yeah.
2: Things were cheaper 20 years ago.

0: fast food chain?
1: Probably Taco John's.
0: We have one of those around here?
1: Did we ever have one here?
0: Well,
1: I'm sure we used
0: to.
1: All right, then Bueno? Not a fan.
2: Great, now you'll get an endorsement for it.
1: Yeah.
3: Gimpy?
0: You're still holding on to that.
3: I'd like to remind everybody.
2: Gimpy dogged on it, and then the next week he had an endorsement.
0: Sophie, want me? The Zaxby's chicken.
2: What? Great.
0: Yeah. It's just mid chicken. It's chicken. I think Raising Cane's is way better.
3: Long John Silver's.
1: What?
3: One good chicken item hardly makes the whole place great.
0: It's the crunchies.
3: It's so greasy. It's so greasy.
0: Yeah, you feel it. You definitely feel it when you're done eating.
3: Would you rather have everyone hear your thoughts for 10 seconds every hour or have your last 5 text messages read aloud every morning?
1: I think it would be interesting for everyone to hear your thoughts for 10 seconds every hour.
3: Gimpy.
0: Yeah, I could go either way on this one, but I think it'd be more fun and entertaining to have everybody around me. Is that like everybody in the world?
3: I guess.
0: Like if you're in China, right, and you hear this weird random thought and it's
2: in a language you don't speak.
1: Yeah,
2: right?
1: Exactly.
0: Or is this like a proximity sort of thing? Just people like maybe, you know, within 100 feet of you. Regardless, I think it'd be more funny and more entertaining to hear the my thoughts for 10 seconds.
3: You don't want my thoughts. So my last text messages are, hey, here's your payment confirmation for AT&T. Soaptoberfest continues. Hey, you have a prescription ready for refill. Okay, just checking. Good morning, Corbin. Here's your sleep score. Parent alert. Nice.
1: I have Soaptoberfest continues too.
3: Yes, good. What's something adults take way too seriously?
1: Kids sports.
3: It's kind of shocking coming from you.
0: Yeah, right.
3: Gimpy?
0: Everything. It doesn't have to be adults. It doesn't stop. Adults aren't, you know, kids aren't excluded from that. It's just people.
3: I agree with Gimpy, but I want to give a different answer. Your opinion matters. You take it way too seriously that your opinion matters. Have you seen the video? This is so great. So, do you know who Mike Love is?
0: No.
3: Beach Boys?
1: Yeah.
0: That guy.
3: Not doing well. Send you in a pic video right now. I'll send you another one because there's another one. They were doing a show. And they had him on stage. Remember Frankie Valli where he was singing? And we're like, he's not really singing. He's just mimicking, like moving his mouth like a Chuck E. Cheese animatronic type of thing.
0: Uh-huh.
3: And that this tops that.
1: Is he wearing
3: and then,
1: like
3: hold
1: this?
3: On. And then there's the other video of him. And they're just like all having fun. I think he might be dead in this. Now you can go, Lindsay.
1: Is he wearing a life vest?
3: I think it's just his jacket. I don't think they're worried about him drowning in that chair.
0: Way to go.
3: But if you notice, especially the second video I sent you, they have sandbags on the chair so it won't tip over.
0: So it doesn't blow away when the air conditioning kicks on.
3: It's the saddest, most bizarre thing. And it's John Stamos who's doing the thing, like the most energized person on the stage. And I think he's like 55 or something, 50, 60 maybe. And he's kind of, Mike Love's kind of clapping. It's the weirdest thing I've ever seen.
1: It's literally bringing tears to my eyes. It's

0: it's sad, disgusting. Put this man in a coffin or a hospital bed.
1: He's still alive.
0: I know, but he does not look it.
1: No. Ah, he looks dead.
0: Why do they have him up there? That is awful.
1: He's happy up there. He's doing what he loves, Lindsay.
0: No.
1: That's what people say when you die like that.
0: But this is not. This is not.
1: Would you leave?
0: I would.
1: Oh, I don't know.
0: I would. I think he looks miserable. He looks like...
1: I don't know.
0: No, the close-up of his face, he looks like...
1: Asleep?
0: He looks like, what's-his-face? Get off my lawn.
1: It's so... you're talking about one of the most genius songwriters maybe of our time, rivaling McCartney, right? And they're just like, stay there. Come on, few more feet. Sit right here, okay?
2: Right. How long did it take to get him out on the stage and into the scene?
0: It's like exploitation. Wow. They're exploiting him.
1: It's the worst one yet, right? Between Randy Travis, which seems weird, where they out on the wheelchair. But at least he can smile and he looks alert. Frankie Valli, who didn't even know the words. He kind of wasn't sure he was there. But at least he was standing up.
2: That is a true state without any assistance.
1: The Ozzy one was really bizarre, especially when you find out they had to tie him to the chair so he wouldn't get up.
0: Yeah.
1: Think about that.
2: Sit down.
1: If you get up during rehearsal again, we're going to tie you down for the performance. I think they call that elder abuse. Okay.
0: Big time.
1: Or this one. 85-year-old Mike Love.
2: He's only 85, huh? Well, I say that because, like...
1: Compared to that photo, I hear you.
2: Frankie Valli's, like, 90-something, right?
1: Yeah, but I think Mike Love's... he's got, a disease or something. He's worth $80 million. At 80... Where is his family? Does his family hate him?
2: No. Well, they might.
1: I think they hate him.
2: But they want that. They like that money. They like that Beach Boys money.
1: I think they hate him.
2: So it's like, yeah, go ahead. He'll love to be out there. He loves performing.
1: I'm counting 7 people on stage that are okay with this.
0: Yeah.
1: My favorite is John Stamos. He's in it.
0: Yeah, he is.
2: He's also high on cocaine, too, so I have something to do with it.
1: Does he still do the cocaine?
2: I
0: know.
2: Would venture to say yes.
1: Based off what?
2: Based off his actions, especially in this first video that you'd sent. Also, if you've ever seen the video of him playing drums for the Beach Boys, he is wide-eyed and ready to go.
1: So I just Googled John Stamos does cocaine. Here's what it said. You ready?
2: Yeah.
1: Actor John Stamos was targeted in a July 2010 extortion trial where a Michigan couple attempted to extort $680,000 from him by claiming they possessed compromising photos of him with cocaine and strippers.
2: Oh, no.
1: The defendants claimed they had the photos of Stamos and were going to sell them to a tabloid. During the trial, the prosecution provided the couple said they had no such photos, and the jury found the pair guilty of conspiracy and extortion. So... based off this, Gimpy, no on the cocaine.
2: Of course, that's what they want you to know. Yes. They want you to think. Yeah. I have to find that video and send it to you. Because you see him, he looks zooted out of his mind. I'm like, well, all right then. Get it, John, in your older age.
1: He could have had a B12.
0: Yeah, exactly.
2: Yes.
1: People take B12s and get energized, man.
2: Absolutely.
1: Or maybe he had something that gave him wings.
2: Mm-hmm. Right. Or it was meth.
1: He doesn't look like a meth guy. I don't know why I said that out loud.
2: No.
1: Plenty of people take meth and don't look like they take meth.
2: Right.
1: He could have been new to the meth world.
2: Right. First time, huh? I remember first time I ever did meth.
1: I can't do cocaine. I got in trouble one time. Have you tried meth?
0: Or they could have just said, we'll give you $100,000 to do this show. That would energize me.
1: Someone please send me the video. All you gotta do is Google Mike Love on stage. That's all you gotta see. It's there. All right, we gotta take a break. We'll be back.
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0: Good morning. It's the Big Man Morning Show. BMMS and whatever you'd like to say to 82945. So I was going to ask Lindsay this during a commercial break, and then I decided to pause and ask it on the air.
1: Oh, okay.
0: Full disclosure, there's no way I would have been able to answer this accurately either, so don't feel like this is a trap. What do you, can you name one artist in the top 10 box office for active tours in the last 30 days? You'd like to think you can, especially based off what we do, right? But you can't.
2: The Avengers.
0: So box office artist tours.
1: You look for musicians.
2: Oh, yeah.
0: Active,
2: box office, I think,
0: active
2: movies.
0: Tours.
2: Okay. Oasis?
0: No. Gimpy.
3: And what's the parameter within the last year?
0: 30 days. Within active the last 30 tours. Days. The top 10 active tours in the last 30 days.
3: Let's go with Elle Langley. She
0: nope.
3: just canceled.
0: No. I was shocked by this.
3: Okay.
0: No.
3: Okay.
0: I would have. That's a great guess.
3: Yeah.
2: Guns N' Roses?
0: Nope. Great guess.
3: Let's see. The Foo Fighters?
0: Nope.
3: Okay.
0: So number 10 is Stained.
3: Okay. Yeah. They'll be here on Friday.
0: Yeah. Mm-hmm. Number 9, Jack Johnson.
2: Huh? Really?
0: Pancake, you know?
3: Yeah. Uh-huh.
0: Number 8, Pitbull.
3: Mr. Worldwide. That's not shocking. I just didn't know that he was on tour.
0: I mean, yeah, the three we've mentioned so far, deserving of.
3: Mm-hmm.
0: I just didn't know Jack Johnson and Pitbull were on tour.
3: Yeah.
0: The same with the rest that I'm about to name.
3: Oh, it gets better, huh?
0: A band, some of these I don't know. Archangel.
3: Never heard
0: Number
3: of
0: six, Iron Maiden.
3: Really?
0: I thought they weren't touring.
3: Yeah.
0: Number 5, Rufus Du Sol.
3: Sure.
0: Number 4, Chris Brown and Usher.
3: Wow.
0: Number 3, Carol G.
2: Who's that?
0: Doesn't matter. Carol G, number 3, top touring artist in the last 30 days.
3: Wow.
0: Huh? It's a Colombian singer. Mm. Makes sense. Any of the Latin music does really well on tours.
3: Now, this is just all in all in general. It's not arena shows. This could include casino shows. This could include anywhere, right?
0: Reported box office for active tours in the last 30 days.
3: Right, because I'm thinking Chris Brown and Usher, maybe, just using, you know, an arena, maybe?
0: Oh, they're doing arena tours.
3: You think so?
0: Absolutely, Chris Brown could alone do arena tours.
3: You think so?
0: Absolutely. People don't care that he beat a woman.
3: Yeah, I guess you're right. I was thinking Usher had been the headliner on that one.
0: They could both do it. They could take turns.
3: Yeah.
0: Number 2, The Weeknd.
2: Hmm.
0: I didn't even know he had I didn't even know he had current things happening.
3: Mm-hmm. Thought he's too busy trapping people in basements and asking them if they wanted to play a game.
0: Because he looks like that. Number 1 on the top box office for active tours in the last 30 days, Shakira.
3: Okay, yeah, that makes sense. I just didn't know that she was on tour.
0: I didn't either. And the comparison 30 days ago, the difference on here would be Ricardo Arjona.
3: Mm-hmm.
0: Backstreet Boys were number 8. Avenged Sevenfold, Good Charlotte, who they just finished that tour, number 7.
3: Okay.
0: Noah Kahan? It's Noah Kahan, right?
3: Oh, I have no idea.
0: He was number 3, and then Carol G and The Weeknd. So in 30 days, Shakira, not on the list, to number 1.
2: Wow.
3: Can you blame her? I mean, come on, huh?
0: Those hips don't lie.
3: No.
2: She's a hottie. How old
0: is she? And she's a good singer.
2: Yes.
0: And a good dancer.
2: Yes.
0: And a really good evader of taxes.
2: Yes.
0: You think I'm kidding?
2: She's 49.
3: Yeah.
0: She's making J-Lo look old.
2: Yeah.
3: She is, though. Jennifer Lopez is 55? I'm guessing.
2: Yeah.
0: J-Lo's 60?
3: Oh, yeah. 57.
2: Yeah, 57.
3: Yep.
0: Yeah. So Shakira, biggest tour in the last 30 days. And a bunch of other artists. Mm-hmm. Of those, I would go see The Weeknd. I would go see Jack Johnson. I would go see Shakira.
3: Yeah.
2: I would too.
3: Definitely seeing Jack Johnson.
2: I would see Mr. Worldwide as well.
3: Sounds like a good high energy show.
2: Mm-hmm.
0: I mean, okay, I wouldn't stay for all of it.
3: Just go just a little bit.
0: Yeah.
3: Say that you went there.
0: I would stay for all Shakira. I would stay for all of The Weeknd. I would stay for all of Iron Maiden.
3: Right.
0: I would stay for all of Jack Johnson.
3: Stain with Hoobastank Hinder.
0: I've seen them
3: yeah.
0: a lot.
3: Yeah.
0: And I don't care to see Hinder. I definitely don't have a reason to see Hoobastank.
3: Right.
0: It ain't the reason ain't me. Contrary to popular belief.
3: Well, don't worry about what Corbin says. If you want to go, get your tickets at BOKCenter.com.
0: Yeah, listen, I've seen him a lot, so I don't need to go see him.
3: Mm-hmm. I've seen Stained one time. I think one time. And that was Family Values Tour back in like 2000.
0: I think Aaron's getting better as he gets older.
3: I would agree 100%.
0: I think his singing sounds better.
3: Yeah. He's not near as just monotone as he used to be.
0: You got to pick one of these shows to go to that I mentioned of the top 10. So Stain, Jack Johnson, Pitbull, Archangel, Iron Maiden, Rufus Du Sol, Chris Brown, Carol G, Weeknd, Shakira. Which one are you picking, Lindsay?
2: I think Pitbull.
0: Okay. Kimpy?
3: I'm going to go with Jack Johnson. There's a few of them, most of them on that list that I've never seen before, right? But there's also the majority of them that I really don't care about. I'm not going for Shakira's music, okay? I'm going for that ass, right? Weeknd, never cared for his music at all whatsoever. Stained, we just talked about it. Okay, but I've never seen Jack Johnson before. And, you know, any reason to wear, flip-flops and a Hawaiian shirt to a concert is a good one for me.
0: No, you bring up a good point. Like, if you go see Shakira, there's a good chance people will dress, I'll just say it's slutty, to go to that show. You go to Jack Johnson, they're having a special on PacSun clothing.
3: Right.
0: Flip-flops, those rope sandals.
3: Yeah.
2: Oh, sure.
0: You know what I mean? Like, the attire, the LARPing is a little different.
3: And how much drama do you think you're going to get at a Jack Johnson concert?
0: Great question.
3: You know, people getting drunk, starting fights. I think with Pitbull, there's going to be a lot of energy.
0: Stained, yeah. Pitbull, Maiden, Chris Brown, maybe. Come on. Maybe not Man on Man.
3: Right.
0: The Weeknd, I don't think so. Shakira, maybe. But you're right. Jack Johnson might be the only one on the list that you can go, there's no way people are fighting at a Jack Johnson concert.
3: You say that now, though. And then a brawl breaks out.
0: There's two shows. I think there's three shows you could get high at. Guaranteed, like Puff Puff Pass.
3: Okay.
0: Stained.
3: Okay. Are we talking about just the ones on this list?
0: Yes. Yeah, yeah, okay. Yeah.
3: Stay with this list. You're definitely smelling the devil's cabbage at a Stain concert.
0: Jack Johnson.
2: Yep.
3: Uh-huh. And Patchouli.
0: I don't know about Pitbull. Yes. I don't know about Pitbull. I don't know about Patchouli with Jack Johnson. I think you are underestimating who the audience is.
3: Okay.
0: A lot of women love Jack Johnson.
3: Right.
2: Yeah. I think at the Jack Johnson concert, you might see a CEO and his affair, his mistress, like the Coldplay concert.
0: I don't know. I think Jack Johnson is the modern day Jimmy Buffett. And I don't mean that as an insult to Jimmy Buffett. Right. I mean that as the type of people that go to Jimmy Buffett shows.
3: Mm-hmm.
0: Right? There's a belief that you are a beach person.
3: Right.
0: If you listen to Jack Johnson, yeah.
3: Mm-hmm, mm-hmm.
0: Iron Maiden, yeah.
3: Yeah, been there.
0: I don't know if you're getting high at Pitbull. I think that's a different type of crowd.
3: Yeah.
0: Maybe initially it was that way.
3: Started off, but then the cocaine kicked in.
0: When your kids like going. Chris Brown, for sure.
3: Yeah.
0: The Weeknd, I think so.
3: Probably.
0: And Shakira, I don't think so.
3: You don't think so?
0: Nah, more dance. So I think you're going to be.
3: Okay. That's fair.
0: But I would go to Shakira's show for sure.
3: Yeah. I don't know if I'd pay for tickets, which, but if you want to give them to
0: me. Oh, no, that's a great question. Which one are you buying tickets to?
2: Oof.
0: I'm asking the two people who don't buy tickets.
3: Right,
0: but
3: right.
2: Pitbull.
0: You would buy tickets to Pitbull?
2: I think so, yeah.
0: Gimpy?
3: Jack Johnson. I think that'd be well worth my money.
0: Oh, if we're buying tickets, that means my wife wants to go.
3: Mm-hmm.
0: So I'm going to say the Weeknd.
3: Okay.
0: Maybe Jack Johnson, but because I'm not buying tickets to go to shows. There ain't an artist. Gimpy knows, because I almost went and saw Stephen Wilson Jr. Mm-hmm. up in Red Rocks, and we were going to buy tickets to that. And then I saw the price, and I was like, no, we're not.
3: Right. Right. When you can easily go down to the Choctaw Casino in Durant and see him on New Year's Eve, way cheaper and more intimate. I've checked into it.
0: How much are the tickets? Do you remember?
3: Oh, I don't remember. No. I think it was like maybe, it was like 125, maybe. Maybe. I think that's shooting high as well.
0: How disappointed would you be if he did like a VIP meet and greet type of thing? Like,
3: oh, and I couldn't get in on it?
0: No.
3: Oh.
0: No, it just does. He doesn't feel like the artist that does that.
3: Mm.
0: You know?
3: Mm-mm.
0: Dude, this show's already sold out.
3: What's New Year's Eve with Stephen Wilson Jr.? Can you blame him?
0: I'm trying to find two tickets together.
3: We're going to go to the show. However.
0: Yeah.
3: You're sitting over there, and I'll be up front.
0: Most expensive ticket I can find is row F in the center, $160.
3: Okay.
0: Which is not bad.
3: No. No, not at all. For a New Year's Eve show?
0: Just sit four rows from the stage?
3: That's not bad at all.
0: Six rows from the stage?
3: Either way.
0: All right, we got to take a break. We'll be back.
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0: 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BMMS and whatever you'd like to say to 82945. Time to find out what everybody learned. Start with Lindsay. Lindsay, what'd you learn today?
1: I learned that if the Beach Boys perform a Halloween show, Mike Love will make a great convincing crypt keeper from HBO. And I also learned that Corbin's got more vacation time than most school teachers.
0: Gimpy, what'd you learn today?
2: I learned to make sure you put your phone in your back pocket in case somebody wants to bite you in the ass. 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And get your own goddamn Coke.
0: I learned Bear Bites You in the Ass is not a movie Lindsay promoted at 9.
2: Meow.
0: And I also learned, big shocker, people stink that play Pokemon. It's Corbin saying, make sure that dishwasher is loaded right.
1: It's Lindsay, stop tracking my cycle.
2: This is Gimpy.

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We're 97.5 KMOD. That was Soundgarden. I'm Thor. How would you like to win some Greta Van Fleet tickets? I'll tell you how in a few minutes. First, it's Foo Fighters.

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0: Right at the top of the hour is your next chance to rock the bank and win $1,000. I'm Thor. 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

DoorDash has released a list of America's most popular Halloween candies. I'll tell you what mine is and what America's is in a few minutes. I'm Thor. Here's the Chili Peppers on 97.5.

0: Halloween candy is a big deal, okay? And I told you yesterday that my favorite Halloween candy is Reese's Peanut Butter Cups. I'm Thor. We're 97.5 KMOD. But right behind Reese's Peanut Butter Cups, Milky Way. Well, DoorDash, they released their orders from 2025 of the most popular candies. Peanut Butter Cups was number one, obviously. Right behind them, Hershey's and M&M's. No Milky Way?
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0: 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They're next. Here's Rage, Renegades of Funk.
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Korn on 97.5 KMOD. I'm Thor, and I got some Pearl Jam news for you, and it involves the Sphere in Vegas. I'll tell you about it in a few minutes. Here's Offspring.

0: We're 97.5 KMOD. I'm Thor, and Metallica just finished up doing a bunch of concerts at the Sphere in Vegas. Well, Pearl Jam guitarist Mike McCready was on Watch What Happens Live with Andy Cohen, and they asked him, would you do the Sphere in Vegas like Metallica? And he said he would do it, but everyone in his band, not so much. So it looks like the Pearl Jam Sphere in Vegas probably won't ever happen.
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My name's Thor. We're 97.5 KMOD. And I always say if I was rich, I would do stuff like this. But then again, this is out of control. I'll tell you who bought a game-worn Michael Jordan jersey and how much it went for in a few minutes.

0: I'm not knocking anybody, because if you're super rich, you can do what you want. It's your money. But check this out. At Hunt Auctions, they sold a Michael Jordan game-used 98 NBA Finals jersey, and it was purchased for, get this, $14 million. 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STP next.
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That was Incubus. I'm Thor, and my time, she is up. I'm going to get out of here. I'll be back real soon. Hope you have a great rest of your Tuesday. We got Pantera, White Stripes, and Limp Bizkit coming up next. Here's Black Crowes.

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It's 97.5 KMOD, Tulsa's Rock Station. I am Josh. Yeah, 2 for Tuesday. Got a couple coming up from Nine Inch Nails. And you need something at Josh M Radio, get me on social media or the Talkback Mic on the iHeartRadio. I'll have more chances for you to win $1,000 to Rock the Bank. We will do Rock and Rant next hour, 5 o'clock, Super Terrific Happy Hour, and 6 o'clock, Snack of the Day. It is a 2 for Tuesday, Nine Inch Nails, 97.5 KMOD.

0: 97.5 KMOD, Tulsa's Rock Station. It's Josh, and if you're over 40 and you are single, apparently you get an immediate ick if you walk into a date's messy home. The biggest turnoffs are clutter, dirty rooms, and bad smells, which means you can have a great personality, a great job, and amazing chemistry. But if your bathroom looks like a gas station off of the highway, yeah, this relationship is probably over.
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It's 97.5 KMOD Tulsa's rock station. I am Josh on a 2 for Tuesday, and it is time to rock and rant. 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Complain about whatever you want. I know it's Tuesday, but you got to have something to complain about, right? Get it in for me now. We'll play back in 15. 2 for Tuesday, Metallica, 97.5 KMOD.

0: 97.5 KMOD, Tulsa's rock station. It's Josh. How are you? Let's do rock and rants. It's real easy. All you gotta do is hit me up on the talkback mic on the iHeartRadio app. Just search for us and click that microphone button. And you can say whatever you want. Complain about whatever. It doesn't make a difference to me. You can say whatever you please. Okay? I do have Andrew. He is out in Sepulpa. What do you got for your rant tonight?
1: The customers at my job drive me absolutely crazy because they're constantly coming in and telling me how to do my job.
0: Yeah.
1: I mean, if you want to do it yourself, don't come in. Don't come in and drive me crazy. You come in, give me your money, I'll take care of the job. Come back when I'm done, please.
0: Or they could fill out an application. You could hire them and pay them to do the job. Then you can basically be like, listen, I'm your boss. Now you can't tell me how to do my job anymore or you're going to get fired. It's that easy. 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
15: For violating the NFL's performance-enhancing substances policy, the Bears' Montez Sweat gets a 2-game suspension. The Atlanta Dream will have games 3 and 4 of the WNBA Finals in State Farm Arena. Game 3 will now be on the 21st, game 4 on the 24th, with the Hawks changing their game time that night. Game 2 of the ALCS of the Trout tonight. The Rays down 1 game to none, entertain the Guardians. I'm Frank Aaron.
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1: Hello?
2: Hello?
1: Yes.
2: Who's this?
1: This is Mark Graham.
2: Mark, listen, my name is R.D. Merger. My wife was down there at y'all's bank, down there at Admiral and Memorial there yesterday.
1: Yes, sir.
2: In that far left-hand lane over there.
1: In the drive-in lane?
2: Yeah, in the drive-up window.
1: Okay.
2: She was standing there, wasn't paying any attention, and had her hand out the window, and that teller lady opened that drawer up and chewed up a middle finger on her left hand over her.
1: Oh, Mr. Merchel, I'm so sorry.
2: It's Mercer. It's M-E-R-C-E-R.
1: M-E-R-C-E-R?
2: Yeah.
1: She was in the first lane that's closest to the building?
2: Yeah, where that drawer come out there. Tore the nail back to the quick there on her middle finger.
1: Oh, Mr. Mercer, has she been to a doctor?
2: Well, she didn't have to go to no doctor. We put a little Mercurochrome on there and a bandage. But I tell you what the problem is there, is that she does most of the work in my family. I'm retired.
1: Right.
2: And she makes them Indian dream catchers. And rain sticks, you know, we sell them out there at the corner off 193rd Street.
1: Now, what are those?
2: Well, it's them Indian dream catchers in big circles that weaving things through there with their little feathers hanging off of them.
1: I know what you're talking about.
2: And then rain sticks, she hollers out a little bird's limb, puts some ball bearings down in there when you flip it up and down, sound like a rainstorm.
1: Mm-hmm.
2: And we get most of our income from that and a little. I got a rent house in Gore, I make a little money off that. But I tell you, we're down for a while till that finger heals up. So it's a little bit more in the bandage and Mercurochrome. We're kind of cut our income by about half over the next couple of weeks till that damn thing heals up.
1: What were the... I'm not having been there, Mr. Mercer. I don't know what happened. Tell me what happened?
2: Well, by God, it just tore the nail right off her middle finger when that drawer come open. Smashed it right up against the truck there, side mm-hmm. of the truck. And I tell you, the bad thing about it, too, is that she's choir director down at the church.
1: Mm-hmm.
2: And that left hand, that's her directing hand. And every time she brings in the altos, they think that she's flipping them off.
1: Oh, boy.
2: Well, that ain't a very good situation to be in.
1: Right. But she, at this point, Mr. Mercer, she has not gone to the doctor.
2: No, there ain't going to be no doctor. In fact, I'm thinking it's somebody down there, and it may be you that's going to go to the doctor, because I don't get some money out of this thing. Somebody's going to get an ass whooping.
1: Mr. Mercer, it sounds like she's really, from what you described, she suffered an injury.
2: And well, she done it.
1: Let me do this, Mr. Mercer. Give me telephone number where you are.
2: No, I done talked to about four people there. Mm-hmm. You're the last person I talked to, and I ain't going to talk to nobody else.
1: Okay, but what I'm going to do, Mr. Mercer,
2: I'll tell you what, why don't you, because I figured it out, and
1: okay.
2: We make about $200 a week off them sales of them dream catchers and rain sticks down
1: mm-hmm.
2: there. If you just give me about $200 a week till she heals up and can go to commencing weaving again, then we'll be all right.
1: Okay, I understand.
2: Either that or you're somebody going to get an ass whooping.
1: I understand what you're asking, Mr. Mercer.
2: Yeah.
1: We have, as you would expect being in business, we have insurance for accidents and for problems.
2: I hope
1: that
2: you do, because you're going to get an ass whooping and need a little insurance. If you can't give me a check, would you let us set up a stand in your lobby and sell them things out of your lobby or your bank?
1: Mr. Mercer, that wouldn't be possible.
2: Well,
1: we've got a lot of people that, if we did that, we'd have to make that same offer available to thousands of people.
2: Well, I tell you what, I got a back bedroom full of stock back there. Why don't you just buy up my stock and give them away when the folks open Christmas Club accounts down there?
1: Mm-hmm. Mr. Mercer, what you're asking me to do is see what the bank would be.
2: What I'm asking you to do is try to save yourself an ass whooping.
1: Mr. Mercer,
2: yep.
1: That's not going to happen.
2: Well, by God, it will if I don't get some satisfaction out of this. How do you expect me to live? I got obligations I got to keep up with over here. Cable bill. In fact, the cable man was over yesterday.
1: Mm-hmm.
2: Threatened to unhurt the cable.
1: Well, Mr. Mercer, it sounds like you're asking me to give you money or you're threatening me. Is that what's happening here?
2: Let me see. I think that's just exactly what it boils down
1: to.
2: Okay,
1: I'm not going to carry the conversation any further, Mr. Mercer.
2: Well, now what are we going to do? You wanted to bring her down there with that? I guarantee you she'll bring down that bandaged finger and put a pop knot on your head.
1: Well, I hope that doesn't happen, Mr. Mercer.
2: Yeah? Could you just give me some free checks with maybe some Hanna-Barbera cartoon characters on them for my account?
1: Some free checks?
2: Yeah. Y'all charge me every time I get checks down there.
1: What, you want free checks on your account?
2: Well... Like Huckleberry Hound.
1: Is that what you have?
2: Magilla Gorilla. No, that's what I want, though. Them are too expensive. I never could afford them. I just got the plain blue ones.
1: I'm sure we could arrange giving you some free checks if that's what you want, Mr. Mercer.
2: Well, that'd be all right, too.
1: What's your account number, Mr. Mercer?
2: It's 1-800 whoop ass.
1: Mr. Mercer, this is the end of the discussion.
2: Listen, I tell you what, would you be more willing to listen to this if you knew it was a joke? If your wife set it up, I tell you what, would you open an account for Phil and Brent down there?
1: You guys, I tell you what, I'm pretty patient, aren't I?
3: Yeah, you're really impatient.
1: I'm going to give myself an A on that one. That was pretty good.
3: You got it. A plus. Good job.
2: That's A for ass whoop is what it is.
1: I was going to say, you were pretty wild. I was hoping you weren't real big.
2: Well, I tell you what, I got me a big old tube sock down here with three rolls of quarters in it, though.
1: Oh, boy, I was going to tell you I'm about 8 feet tall. I thought that'll be my last resort.
2: You know, trying to get money out of a banker ain't real easy.
3: No, it's not. But them Huckleberry Hound checks will be nice.
1: Well, I tell you what, I think I've got about half of Tulsa in my office right now laughing.
0: Yeah. Roy. Damn. Mercer. 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

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I'm Josh. We're in the middle of a 40-minute rock block, and it is a 2 for Tuesday. You want to get in on anything on the greatest hour of the day? 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Let me know. I'll get it on in the Super Terrific Happy Hour. 2 from Rob Zombie? Sure. It's Halloween season. Why not? 97.5 KMOD.

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0: Godsmack on a 2 for Tuesday. It's 97.5 KMOD, Tulsa's rock station. It's Josh, and right before the song you just heard, I played a keyword for our iHeartRadio alter ego. Just announced this morning, solid lineup too, by the way. Evanescence, Offspring, Billy Corgan going to be there. I mean, I'm telling you something. You want to see some excellent performances? This might be the show for you. It's out in L.A., and we want to get you there. That keyword, if you missed it, by the way, is ALT. A-L-T, ALT. 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
3: And it doesn't even have to strike near your house. 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
3: They can help?
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2: Nobody does. So, Peter, how do you like your new whole home surge protector from Watts Right?
3: I don't even care about the weather anymore. Bring on the tornadoes.
2: Yeah, maybe you should stay just a little frazzled about tornadoes.
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another chance at $1,000 to rock the bank. Man, $1,000. It's Tuesday. It's two for Tuesday. And $1,000, I bet you that could last you until the end of the week if you get paid. Definitely gas. Maybe you got to pay a bill. Maybe you just want to spend it on yourself. I don't care what you do. As long as it's not illegal, that $1,000 could be yours. Do it just after 6 o'clock. Another keyword to rock the bank from 97.5 KMOD.

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In the middle of a 40-minute rock block, it's 97.5 KMOD, Tulsa's rock station. I'm Josh on a 2 for Tuesday. Got a couple from Breaking Ben in a second, but it's also Snack of the Day time. Give me less than 15 minutes. I will give you today's Snack of the Day. This week, we're doing all about Halloween warm-up week. Cannot wait for Halloween. 7 Mary 3 and Giovanni and the Fire Guns after the 2 from Breaking Ben. It's 97.5 KMOD.

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0: 97.5 KMOD, Tulsa's rock station. It's Josh. It is Tuesday. It is time for snack of the day. And this week we're doing the Halloween warm-up week. Yeah, I know Halloween's still a couple of weeks away, but you got to get prepared now. Otherwise, you're just screwing yourself up when, Halloween week actually rolls around. Caramel apple nachos today. Sliced apples, caramel, chocolate, and maybe some crushed peanuts in there as well. If you're allergic, I understand. Somehow, calling them nachos, though, makes eating an entire apple exciting. And who doesn't love dipping things? Who doesn't love, nachos in general? Now, it's not nachos. I mean, you're not eating tortilla chips and all that fun stuff. No, you're getting the caramel apple and all the other accoutrements that go with it. So if the caramel apple is your thing, get these caramel apple nachos for your snack of the day. Halloween warm-up week from 97.5 KMOD.
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0: 97.5 KMOD, Tulsa's rock station. 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

sample from Bad Wolves on this 2 for Tuesday. It's 97.5 KMOD, Tulsa's Rock Station. I'm Josh. Going to head out of here. Battle's in next. He's got another chance for you to win $1,000 to Rock the Bank. We'll do that just after 7 o'clock. I'll see you back in here tomorrow with more chances to win as well. And we'll rock and rants. We'll do Super Terrific Happy Hour and Snack of the Day. It's all tomorrow, 3 o'clock at Josh Am Radio if you need me. In the meantime, it's 97.5 KMOD. Have a great night.